0: From Dealer Park in Billings, Montana, it's your Billings Mustangs pregame show, sponsored by Veritiv. I'm Brandon Januska from Dealer Park as your Billings Mustangs get ready for Game 3 of this four-game series against the Idaho Falls Chuckers. It was the Chuckers who took the first two games, a doubleheader sweep last night, claiming victories of 10-3 and 11-9 over the Mustangs last night. In Game 1, it was all Chuckers early, scoring 8 runs in the first inning of the opener, and they never looked back from there. Mustangs did have a highlight, though, out of the bullpen in Game 1 as Mitch Dye tossed 5 scoreless innings of relief for the Mustangs in what was his Dealer Park debut, just his second appearance as a Mustang, first time here at home in Billings, Montana. But the Chuckers took Game 1 10-3. Then in Game 2, the Mustangs struck first, 4 runs in the second inning to open a 4-0 lead, but that unfortunately evaporated quickly. The Chuckers responded with a 4-run inning of their own in the top of the third. All of a sudden, we were tied at 4 runs apiece. That was until another 4-run frame for Idaho Falls in the fifth inning, making it 8-4. The Mustangs responded for 2 in the bottom half to make it an 8-6 ball game. Then after both teams scored 3 runs each in the sixth inning, the Mustangs unfortunately went down in order, 1-2-3 in the seventh. It was just a pair of 7-inning ball games last night. And for the first time all season, your Billings Mustangs have dropped consecutive ball games. They have lost 2 in a row for the first time all year long. They still sit in the second place spot in the Pioneer League standings, 27-9 coming into play this evening. The Chuckers, meanwhile, near the bottom of the standings, they are 12-25, but don't overlook them. They proved last night with a doubleheader sweep of the Mustangs. This is a Chuckers team that is red hot right now. They are 8-2 over their last 10. They've won 5 in a row. And ever since switching managers, once Les Lancaster retired, Bob Milwaukee took over, and under Bob, the Chuckers are 5-1. They lost his very first game as skipper of the squad, and they've won the 5 since then. Mustangs hoping to hand him his second managerial loss here tonight, and they have the right man on the mound to do just that. It'll be right-hander Julian Garcia for the Mustangs. He's 5-0 with a 4.03 ERA. He has been the ace of the squad ever since opening day, as he was the Mustangs' opening day starter. On the other side, it's Chucker right-hander Ian Lonick. He's 0-5 with a 7.34 ERA. These two pitchers have seen the opposing lineups already this year, as they were both on the squad from the start back in that opening series when these two teams went head-to-head to kick off the 2026 season. Mustangs won the first 8 head-to-head matchups up until last night's doubleheader sweeping by the Chuckers. So the Mustangs 8-2 in the first 10 games against these Chuckers. We'll break down the pitching matchup even further for you, Garcia and Lonick, when we come back. That's coming your way next right here on your Billings Mustangs pregame show, brought to you by Veritiv on HTN and ESPN Billings.
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0: Back with you on your Billings Mustangs pregame show brought to you by Veritiv. I'm Brandon Januska getting you ready for tonight's contest between your Billings Mustangs and the Idaho Falls Chuckers. Again, it was the Chuckers who took the first two games last night, a doubleheader sweep. So the Mustangs really facing adversity for the first time this year. They have dropped back-to-back contests for the first time all season. And now they're looking to Julian Garcia, that man right there, to right the ship. He's 5-0 with a 4.03 ERA this year. Garcia was the opening day starter, took the ball against these Chuckers back on May 19th to kick off the 2026 season. Took a no decision in that outing, and ever since, all he's done is win. The Mustangs are 6-0 in his starts. He has been the winning pitcher in each of his last five outings. 5-0 record, that 4.03 ERA. He's coming off his deepest start of the year. That was in Missoula last week on Tuesday, June 23rd. Garcia went 8 innings, allowed 4 runs on just 4 hits, 4 walks, and a season-high 10 punchouts against the Paddleheads last week. So he's looking to carry that success over into his start here tonight, and he'll be up against a arm that the Mustangs have seen already this year in right-hander Ian Lonick. 0-5 with a 7.34 ERA. Two of those losses have come against the Mustangs this year. Both of them back in May. The first time these two teams were playing each other, May 21st and May 26th. First time out of the bullpen. The second time Lonick got the start. But unfortunately for the right-hander, he took the loss in both of those outings. He's 0-2 with a 4.50 ERA in his two starts against the Mustangs this year. 8 innings pitched. He's gone 4 innings in each of his first two appearances against Billings this season. But it's Garcia and Lonick going head-to-head in this one tonight. And the Mustangs bats looking to bounce back. They have been the hot point, the selling point of this squad all year long. But last night didn't come through in the clutch. They hit just 222 as a team. 12 hits over the 14 innings of combined baseball in the doubleheader. And with runners in scoring position, one of the strengths of this team all year long, they hit just 200, 5 hits in 25 tries with men on second and or third. So the Mustangs will look to get hot once again against the Chucker right-hander Ian Lonick. Julian Garcia will look to continue doing what he's done all season long and try to get the Mustangs right back into the win column. They're a game and a half behind Long Beach, who won last night. And the Mustangs have a 4.5 lead over the third place Glacier Range Riders. And coming up next, we'll break down the starting lineups for each of these squads behind those two right-handers. Lineups are coming your way right after this on your Billings Mustangs pregame show brought to you by Veritiv on HTN and ESPN Billings.
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0: Back with you on your Billings Mustangs pregame show, sponsored by Veritiv from Dealer Park in Billings, Montana. Brandon Januska getting you ready for Mustangs Baseball tonight. Mustangs and Chuckers going head-to-head, game three of a four-game series. There was a doubleheader last night to make up a rainout from back on May 31st. The Chuckers took both ends of the twin bill last evening, so now the Mustangs looking to bounce back on a Warrior Wishes Wednesday. Let's go right into the starting lineups for tonight's contest as the umpires making their way onto the field. Let's start with the visiting Idaho Falls Chuckers and their first-year manager, Bob Milwaukee. He's been the skipper for the last six games for the Chuckers. They are 5-1 over their new manager. And here's the lineup that the Chuckers will be putting out there tonight. Leading things off, as he did last night, the left-handed hitting shortstop, Ty Dooley. Batting second at second base, Garrett Ostrander. In the three hole, left-handed slugging right fielder Sam Canton. The cleanup hitter is another lefty at third base, Justin Trimble. Batting fifth in center field, Tyler Wyatt. The six hitter and catcher for Idaho Falls is Drew Stengren. Batting seventh, left-handed hitting first baseman Parker Lester. In the eighth spot and designated hitting tonight, Wes Mitchell. And rounding out the nine for the Chuckers, it's switch hitting left fielder Casey Vaughn. All of that behind their right-handed starter Ian Lonick, 0-5 with a 7.34 ERA this year. And now the starting lineup for your Billings Mustangs and third-year manager Craig Maddox. Leading things off for the first time this season, it is not Cam Bowen. Different man at the top of the order for the Mustangs. It's center fielder A.J. Shaver. Batting second at first base, Charlie Muniz. In the three hole is where Cameron Bowen sits. He's the starting shortstop tonight, batting third. The cleanup man in right field is Adam Cootway. Batting fifth, designated hitter Jacob Gutierrez. The sixth hitter in left field is Demias Jimerson. Batting seventh, switch hitting second baseman John McHenry. In the eighth spot and catching tonight is Kyle Miklas. And rounding out the nine for your Billings Mustangs at third base, it's Bodie Wright. All of that behind the Mustangs right-hander Julian Garcia, 5-0 with a 4.03 ERA this year. And the umpires for tonight's contest, it's the crew chief, James Ainsworth behind home plate. Dylan Collins is at first. And Ryan Stark, the third base official for this one here tonight. Game three of a four-game set from Dealer Park, Mustangs and Chuckers. Brandon Januska, I'm on the call with you here tonight. The Mustangs hoping for a big Wednesday victory on a Warrior Wishes Wednesday. They're 5-2 on Wednesday nights this year, hoping to continue their success, get back in the win column after dropping back-to-back contests for the first time all season long. Mustangs 27-9. Again, they are just a game and a half back of the Long Beach Coast for the top of the Pioneer League standings. They have a 4.5 game lead over the third place Glacier Range Riders. Just under 2 weeks left in the first half at the 48 game mark. That is when the first two playoff spots will be clinched by the top two records at that halfway point. The Mustangs are making their way out onto the diamond, so it's time to step aside. National Anthem is coming your way next.

0: Adam and Eve in Billings, 1211 Maloney Lane.
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4: It's time for Billings Mustangs Baseball from Dealer Park here in Billings, Montana. Mustangs and Chuckers going head-to-head for Game 3 of this four-game series. Mustangs needing to bounce back. They dropped both ends of the doubleheader last night. Final scores of 10-3 and 11-9, both going the way of the Chuckers. So now tonight, the Mustangs will rely on their ace, Julian Garcia, to try to get them back in the win column. Billings has won each of the first six starts. When Julian has been on the mound, he has taken the victory in the last five. As here's how the Mustangs line up defensively. It's Charlie Muniz at first, McHenry at second, Bowen the shortstop, Bodie Wright making his first start of the season at third base. Left to right across the outfield, Jimerson, Shaver, Cootway. Kyle Miklas behind the plate, as he almost always is, with Julian Garcia out there on the mound. And again, he is trying to stop the bleeding. It's just a small bleed so far for the Mustangs. First time dropping two in a row all season. And he'll try to get them back in the win column here tonight against these Chuckers, taking on what has been a hot offense for Idaho Falls. They have the third best batting average in the league. 330 is the team average. And they're averaging the third most runs per game, 9.8. They put up double digits in each of the seven inning ball games last night, so they can swing it up and down the lineup much like the Mustangs can. It'll be a tough task for Julian Garcia, but he's been up to the task already this year. 1-0 against the Chuckers this season, a 5.40 ERA. He's gone five innings in each of his first two starts this year against Idaho Falls, as he's out here ready to take on the top of the order with left-handed hitting shortstop Ty Dooley to lead things off. Sun is shining down on Dealer Park. Garcia's first pitch home is in for strike one. We are underway, 6:36 p.m. Mountain Time. After a couple of seven-inning games last night, we're playing a full nine this evening. Pitch down low on the breaking ball, 1-1. On the left-handed hitting Dooley. Had four hits between the two games last night, including 3-for-4 performance in game two. Up high, 2-1 the count. On the left-handed hitter. Dooley hitting 296 on the year, 6 homers, 33 knocked in. 2-1 from Garcia. This is low and in, 3-1 the count. Julian Garcia, 26 years of age, 6'4", 205 pounds up there on the bump. Native of Houston, Texas, this is 3-1

0: Line drive caught at first by Charlie Muniz. Would you believe it if I told you that is not his natural position? Hadn't played first base prior to this year. He snags a hot liner and robs Ty Dooley of a hit. That is out number one. Charlie Muniz diving to his right. And it brings up Garrett Ostrander. One out, top of the first inning. Just one batter in, no score. Mustangs and Chuckers. First pitch to Ostrander. Misses inside for ball one. For Charlie Muniz over there at first base, he's a regular catcher. He has caught 13 times for the Mustangs this year. This is his 13th start now at first base as well. Takes a strike, 1-1 on Ostrander. One of the things Muniz talked about in getting ready for this season was just trying to be more athletic coming in. He slimmed down, wanted to help protect the knees as a catcher, but also be more versatile. He played a lot of first base during spring training this year, getting ready for that opportunity, and he has grabbed hold of it and is making the most. 2-1 on Ostrander. Pitch from Garcia outside. It's back-to-back 3-1 counts. Dooley lined out to first for the opening out of the ball game. Now 3-1 on the second baseman, Garrett Ostrander. Righty to righty, Garcia's pitch. Fouled off to the right, it's full count. Mustangs wearing their Warrior Wishes Wednesday jerseys, the navy blue jersey. Mustangs across the chest in white lettering. Navy blue top with bright white pants. It's the 3-2, misses low for ball four. So one out walk to bring up Sam Canton. Then their navy blue ball cap, blue bill. And their patriotic Mustang logo on it. It's the state of Montana outline with an American flag filling in the state shape. And then the Mustang horse logo in front of that state emblem. First pitch to the lefty, Canton, in for strike one. Sam Canton leads all Pioneer League hitters in runs batted in. The only man who has broken the 50 mark in that category, he has 52 ribbies. The 0-1 swing and a miss. Fooled by the breaking ball, 0-2 on the left-handed slugger. Between the two games, he picked up three more runs batted in. Runner at first, Ostrander, one out, top of the opening frame as the 0-2 up and away for a ball. Chuckers wearing their traveling blacks. Black jersey, gray pants. Garcia's ready for the 1-2. Here it comes, runner takes off. The pitch down low, Miklas can't get a grasp on the ball. Popped out of his hand up the third base line. It's a stolen base for Garrett Ostrander, and the Chuckers have a man in scoring position here in the first. Miklas just never had a good grasp on that baseball, trying to get it from glove to bare hand. Man at second, 2-2 the count on Canton. The pitch home, swing and a miss. First punch out for Garcia tonight, that's out number two. Brings up Justin Trimble. Last week on Tuesday, Garcia reached a season-high 10 strikeouts. That was a week after he struck out 9 the week prior. Both games coming against the Paddleheads. So he has 19 strikeouts over his last two outings. First pitch to Trimble, fouled up into the net, 0-1. Trimble was not with the squad back in May when the Mustangs first faced the Chuckers, so he's seeing Garcia for the first time. He's been tearing it up since joining the squad, though. 450 hitter in 26 games. The 0-1. In for strike two. Trimble with 12 home runs in a Chucker uniform. He also started the year in the Pioneer League with the Oakland Ballers. Had a couple of long balls out there, so he has 14 total on the 2026 campaign. The 0-2. Down low. No score, top of the first inning. Runner at second, that's Garrett Ostrander. He walked with one out, stole second. He's there with two away and a 1-2 count on Justin Trimble. Garcia's pitch, hit on the ground, foul to the first base side. Julian Garcia making his second start of the year on a Wednesday. He's been the Tuesday night starter this season. For the most part, pitching on Wednesday tonight is the 1-2 swing and a miss. Back-to-back punch-outs of two of the hottest hitting Chuckers, Canton and Trimble. Wolf down by way of the K. It's a scoreless top of the first inning. We go to the bottom of one. Mustangs bats coming up. 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
0: From Dealer Park, Chuckers did not score in the top half against Julian Garcia. And now the bats will get to work against Chucker right-hander Ian Lonick. A.J. Shaver leading off, big cut and a miss for strike one. This is the first time it is not Cameron Bowen leading off a game this year for the Mustangs. After losing two in a row for the first time all year, switching things up as Shaver hits a high fly ball to shallow left, coming in Vaughn. He's got it for out number one. After you face a little adversity for the first time, manager Craig Maddux decided to shake things up a bit. Bring his hottest hitter on the team from the ninth spot up to the top of the order. Shaver retired in his first chance out of the leadoff spot. Here's Charlie Muniz. No score, bottom one. One away with the bases empty. Pitch outside for a ball. Ian Lonick has faced the Mustangs twice already this year, a couple of outings back in May. It's a bouncing ball foul, 1-1 on Muniz. Took the loss in both appearances, pitched out of the pen his first time back on May 21st against Billings. Then got the start on May 26th, he went four innings in both outings. This is poked out toward right field, going back, Canton reaches up and makes the catch. On the run, and there's two away. Muniz flies to right, two down for Cam Bowen. Lynch, and he is not the leadoff man for the first time this year, hitting out of the three hole tonight. He's been an RBI machine for the Mustangs. Could be another reason why he's bumped down a couple of spots. Tied for the team lead with A.J. Shaver. 48 runs batted in. It's the 0-1. Bouncing ball left side. Goes under the glove of Trimble. Dooley gloves it and throws to first for the out. Mustangs go 1-2-3. It goes 6-3. On the putout as we go to inning number two. No score. Checkers and Mustangs. 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
0: Of inning number two, no score, Checkers and Mustangs. Tyler Wyatt to lead things off against Julian Garcia. Issued a walk in the opening frame. Got out of the woods and stranded a man at second base. Facing the 5, 6, and 7 hitters. First pitch to Wyatt. Fouled off the end of the bat, 0-1. Garcia with a couple of big punch-outs in that first inning, getting the 3 and 4 hitters, Canton and Trimble, two of the hottest hitters on the Chuckers this year. Among qualified hitters, those are their top two in batting average. There's a breaking ball strike, 0-2 on Tyler Wyatt. Wyatt on the year, hitting .333 in 19 games. The 0-2 misses low for a ball. 4 home runs, 30 knocked in for the center fielder. Righty on righty, Garcia sets up below the belt. And the pitch. Swing and a miss. 3 straight punch outs for the Mustang right-hander. That's out number one to begin the second inning. Brings up the catcher, Drew Stengren. No score, top of two. Garcia's big punch out pitch, the splitter, and when it's working, he can really rack up the K's. I mentioned earlier, 19 strikeouts over his last two outings. 9 back on June 16th against the Paddleheads, and then 10 last week on June 23rd in Missoula. Has 3 already tonight, 3 in a row as the 1-0 pitch outside, 2-0 on Stengren. The career high in punch-outs for Garcia is 13. He did that last year in a game against Glacier. The 2-0. Hit on the ground. Backhanded knockdown by McHenry. Picks it up. Throw to first is offline. Safe is Drew Stengren. We'll see how they score it. McHenry kept it on the infield. Backhanded try. Knocked it down. Then recovered to pick it up. Make the throw. Throw was offline. I don't think they would have gotten him with the throw anyway. It will be an E4. Likely on the field. Yes, fielding error. No throwing error. It was the initial misplay for McHenry. Runner at first, one out for Parker Lester. First pitch in for strike one. Lester, another left-handed hitter. There's four true lefties in the Chucker lineup tonight. Then they also have the switch-hitting Casey Vaughn hitting out of the nine hole. Pitch low, 1-1 on Lester. For Garcia, lefties have done a little bit better against the right-hander this year. It's the 1-1, lifted out to a right field. Gutway is there, makes the catch. Now a throw to first, not in time. Stengren got back in. Gutway hardly had to move. It was barreled by Lester. But right to the Mustang right fielder. Took just a step or two back to make the catch. Two away for Wes Mitchell. Garcia against left-handers this season. Coming into tonight, lefties have a 304 average. Three home runs against the right-hander. This is hit up the middle, a base knock. Mitchell singles to center. Shaver tosses it back in. Stengren stops at second. They're at first and second. Two outs for Casey Vaughn. So 304 for lefties against Garcia compared to right-handers hitting just 216. It's the switch hitting Vaughn. Will hit from the left side. Mustangs aren't home this weekend for the 4th of July. They'll be in Great Falls to celebrate Independence Day. The pitch in for a strike, 0-1 on Vaughn. So the Mustangs bringing out their patriotic side tonight. Of course, wearing their Warrior Wishes Wednesday jerseys. They also have stars on the back of the mound and around home plate with a 250 emblem behind home plate as well to commemorate the 250th birthday of the United States of America. 0-2 count on Casey Vaughn. Again, after this four-game homestand, the Mustangs are on the road for three in Great Falls to take on the Voyagers. That's Friday, Saturday, and Sunday is your road trip preview brought to you by Jefferson Lines. If you're looking for affordable and convenient bus travel, look no further than Jefferson Lines. Vaughn takes upstairs. He has a 1-2 count on him. Two on and two outs. No score. Top of the second inning. Garcia sets up, looking down the runner Stengren at second base. And the 1-2 pitch lifted toward right center field. Long run. A.J. Shaver gets there in time to make the catch and end the inning. Chuckers leave two. We go to the bottom of the second. No score. Chuckers and Mustangs. 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
2: 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Adam Cootway leads off the bottom of the second inning, takes ball one. From Ian Lonick, who worked a 1-2-3 first inning. No score, bottom two. Pitch in for a strike, 1-1 on the Mustang right fielder. Cootway was 0-for-3 with a walk last night in the doubleheader. He only played in game one, not game two, as he singles this time into left center field. Solid shot right back through. First hit of the series for Cootway. First hit for the Mustangs tonight. They have a base runner to lead off the second inning for Jacob Gutierrez. Gutierrez had a nice twin bill last night. 3 hits across the 2 games as he lines one to second. Ostrander makes the catch just above the dirt. Cootway dives back into first base. Gutierrez lines out. There is out number one. That was picked just above the dirt. One away for Demias Jimerson. Runner at first, one out, no score. Jimerson takes a strike. For Ian Lonick, he's coming off a quality start. That came against the Voyagers last week on June 25th. Pitched 6 innings of 3-run ball. Outside one and one the count. Took a no decision. Voyagers eventually did win that ball game, 16-15, which shows you how much scoring there was in the later portion of that game. The 1-1 popped high in the air. Foul territory right side. Lester's over. With room makes the catch on the foul warning track for out number two. Imagine me and Lonick, the starting pitcher. You throw a quality start, 6 innings, allow just 3 runs on 3 hits. And then when all is said and done in the 3 innings that followed that, you see your team give it away and you lose 16-15. And that's kind of been how it's gone for Lonick this year. He's 0-5. And the pitching staff, particularly the bullpen for the Chuckers this year, up until the last week or so, has really let down the starters of this Chucker squad. Pitch low and away. Ball one on John McHenry. Runner at first, Adam Cootway. 2 outs. We're in the bottom of the second inning. McHenry batting from the left side. The 1-0 swing and a miss. Chuckers ever since Bob Milwaukee took over the team. They're 5-1 under their new manager. It's a pitch outside for a ball. In fact, that game I just mentioned is the game that he made his managerial debut in. The Chuckers led early as a throw over to first. Cootway dives back in. Chuckers led early in that game. They were up by 12 at one point, had a 15-3 lead, and they lost 16-15 as a foul ball down the left side off the netting. 2-2 on McHenry. And when that happened for the Chuckers, blowing a 12-run lead, it just kind of looked like same old Chuckers. But ever since that game, under their new skipper, 5 consecutive wins. They're 8-2 over their last 10 ball games. That was after starting the season 3-21. It's the 2-2. Down low, it's a full count. John McHenry trying to keep this inning going. Full count, runner at first. No score, we're in the second inning. Three, two, fouled off to the left. Gutway was getting his head start with the full count and two outs. He'll jog back to first. McHenry last night was 2-for-4 with 4 walks. In game 2 alone, he was 1-for-1 with a single and 3 free passes as he knuckles one out toward left center field. Wyatt on the run and cutting in front is Vaughn, the left fielder who makes the catch to end the inning. Mustangs get a hit, they leave one. We go to the third, no score. Checkers and Mustangs. 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
2: Top of the third inning from Dealer Park. No score. Mustangs and Checkers. Top of the order coming up for Idaho Falls against Julian Garcia. Second look for the leadoff man, Ty Dooley, who lined out to first base his first time up. Diving grab by Charlie Muniz. Breaking ball down low for ball one. Each team with one hit so far through the first two innings. The 1-0. Line drive, one hop off the glove of McHenry into right field. It's a base knock. Another hard hit ball off the bat of Ty Dooley. 101 miles per hour coming out of the bat. And that will actually be scored an error. Make it E4. Another miscue given to John McHenry. E4. That ball was scorched. Couldn't make the pick over there at second base. Here's Ostrander. Skies one foul off to the right. 0-1. Ostrander walked on a full count his first time against Garcia. Runner at first, nobody out. We're in the top of the third inning. Playing a full nine here tonight after a couple of seven-inning contests last night. Runner takes off, pitches up and in, throw to second, not in time. Close play, the tag applied by John McHenry. Ostrander able to get in, get another look at it. Throw into second base. Kind of an awkward slide late going into the slide was Ostrander, but he did just get under the tag. He's at second, nobody out, 1-1 the count on the Chucker second baseman. Pitch from Garcia is down low, 2-1. Second stolen base for the Chuckers tonight against the Mustangs. That's something they don't do all that often this year. They actually have the fewest steals in the Pioneer League, had just 30 coming into tonight. That was 12th among the 12 teams. Pitch outside, 3-1 on Ostrander. Danger coming in the on-deck circle. Sam Canton awaits. No score, top of three. Light breeze blowing across from left to right. It's the 3-1 pitch. Up high for ball four. Error and a walk. There's two aboard for Canton. Another beautiful day here in Dealer in Billings, Montana at Dealer Park. Had a little bit of rain come through earlier, about an hour and a half or so before the game. Some dark clouds rumbled on through. But now it's 73 degrees, partly cloudy skies. It's a shot down the first baseline. That's a fair ball headed toward the corner. Chuckers will get the opening run of the ball game. Heading to second is Sam Canton. It's an RBI double. And the RBI king of the Pioneer League does it again. He has driven in another one. That's 53 on the year. Chuckers strike first. They lead 1-0. Stopping at third on the play was Ostrander. Dooley came in to score. That's an unearned run. Dooley reached on the error. Chuckers 1, Mustangs nothing. Top of the third, still nobody out. Second and third for Trimble, who takes a big wave and a miss. First strike, 1. Trimble was a strikeout victim his first time up. The 0-1. Down low, blocked by Miklas. First three have reached. Error, walk, RBI double. 1-0 Chuckers, top of the third inning. Julian Garcia going through the signs with his regular catcher, Kyle Miklas. A couple of Texas natives. Both Garcia and Miklas, as this is in the air, left center field. Shaver on the run, still going. He makes the catch, collides with Jimerson, and the ball pops loose. That'll score a pair. Trimble is headed to third base. Throw comes in late, and the concern now are on the two outfielders of the Mustangs, A.J. Shaver and Demias Jimerson. It looked like Shaver had the ball, and then the collision happened. The ball popped out. Two runs score, and now we just hope the both men are okay. They were both running hard going after the baseball. Shaver is up on his feet. Jimerson has not come up from the ground since the collision happened. As the trainer, Lauren Francis, going out. Now Jimerson up to his knees. Scary moment here at Dealer Park. Couple of big guys running full speed after that baseball. It'll be 3-0. Chuckers in front when we continue. Two runs do come home. It goes down as a triple, a two-run triple for Trimble. But again, the concern right now is for Demias Jimerson, for A.J. as well. A.J.'s up on his feet. Jimerson being tended to by both Lauren Francis and Joel Hartman, the Mustangs hitting coach. Ball in the alley, both men running full speed, trying to get to the baseball. Manager Craig Maddux out there talking things over with Demias. As Lauren checking on him as well. AJ being tended to may have incurred a cut on his face. It looks like they're treating his right cheek. May have been scratched on that collision. Mustangs have had some injury problems early this year. Patrick Mills spent some time on the IL with a concussion. Right now the Mustangs are okay and nobody on the injured list, but they'd hate to see one of their star outfielders head on to that list. Both Jimerson and Shaver in the top 10 for batting average. Actually in the top 5 for both men coming into play tonight. So they would hate to lose either man coming into or moving forward from tonight's game, as the Mustangs have been cruising this season. Really, injuries could be the one thing that could derail a season like they've been having. Jimerson is back up on his feet, talking with both AJ, Lauren, and Craig Maddux, the manager. All huddled and discussing things, and I don't know that Jimerson will be able to stay in the game. Adam Cootway is walking away with his baseball glove right now. And now Lauren Francis checking on Shaver, going through concussion protocol, making sure everything's on the up and up. Don't want to be, or really can't be too careful in a situation like this, head injuries after a collision like that. See it all the time in football, concussion protocol, not as much in baseball, but this is when it happens. Scary plays like this. Outfielders that give it their all to go get it. Shaver always does. Jimerson as well. And neither man was aware of the other. Going after a ball in no man's land, you typically don't call for the baseball unless you know you can get it. And that's one of those plays where you don't know you'll get to the ball until the last moment. That's when things like this happen. It's 3-0 Chuckers. We're in the top of the third inning. All three runs coming in this frame. An error started it off to allow Ty Dooley to reach. Ostrander walked. RBI double for Sam Canton. And then Justin Trimble gets an RBI triple on that play in left center field. It will be a man at third for Tyler Wyatt when we continue. Meanwhile, the Mustangs just hoping for the best for their two outfielders. One outfielder is currently in the game at third base, Bodie Wright. I would imagine if someone has to leave the ball game, Wright would most likely move into an outfield spot. Michael Soper was getting the day off. He's the everyday third baseman. Might be forced into the game if that were to be the case, if someone were to be unable to continue the rest of the way. Bodie Wright is currently by the Mustangs dugout. Has two baseball gloves in his hand, so probably just waiting to hear the call on whether he needs his outfield glove or his infield glove. It looks like Shaver will remain in the game. He's heading back over towards center field. That's him talking to Adam Cootway right now. Meanwhile, Demias Jimerson is walking out with Lauren Francis and Craig Maddux. So it looks like Jimerson will leave the ball game, and it will be Michael Soper who comes in to play third base. He's walking out onto the diamond. So no longer a day off for Michael. He's a guy who plays just about every day. He'll be forced into action at third base. Bodie Wright, it appears, will take over in left field. That is the case. Bodie Wright is in left. And Michael Soper is now at third. An ovation for Jimerson as he makes his way to the Mustangs' third base dugout. Three nothing Chuckers. We're in the top of the third inning. Nobody out in the frame. Runner at third base is Justin Trimble. As Julian Garcia will take some warm-ups. Trying to stay loose after the extended delay. Manager Craig Maddox talking over things with James Ainsworth, making sure everyone's aware of the substitutions. It is Michael Soper at third base. Bodie Wright, who was at third, is now in left field as Jimerson has to come out of the ballgame. A.J. Shaver remains in center. And we are ready to resume. Tyler Wyatt, strikeout victim, his first time up. Garcia could use a punch out right here. He has three of them today. 3-0 Chuckers in the third. First pitch, breaking ball inside for ball one. Trimble off a third. Soper, the new third baseman, playing off the line as this is out toward left center field. Shaver is underneath. Now drifting back towards straightaway center, makes the catch. Tagging from third is Trimble. He will score. It's a sacrifice fly for Wyatt, and it's 4-0 Chuckers. Sack fly to center field. That is the first out of the inning. Bases are now empty for Drew Stengren. So fresh start in the frame for Julian Garcia. One out. Stengren reached on an error his first time. Fouls it up and out of play. The bat went flying to the backstop. The ball went up over the netting behind home plate. 0-1 on the Chucker catcher. The bat just slipped right out of the hands on that foul ball. Right over the shoulder. Stengren trying to get a little extra grip before he digs back in. Now ready to resume. 4 runs on 3 hits for the Chuckers. 2 of those 3 hits coming in this inning. All 4 runs in the 3rd. It's the 0-1 lifted out toward left center field again. Shaver is there, and he makes the grab. Chuckers are ticketing that left center alley right now. Last 3 hits have all gone in that direction. Last 3 balls in play, I should say. One was the triple on the collision. Sack fly, and now fly out for out number 2. Brings up Parker Lester. 4-0 Chuckers, top of 3. First pitch driven out toward deep right center field. Cootway and Shaver back, and that'll hit off the warning track. One hop the wall. Into second base is Lester. He's got a 2-out double. Squared it up his first time as well. He flied to Cootway in right field. Gets the barrel out in front again and doubles off the wall. Runner at second, 2 outs for Wes Mitchell. He had the first hit of the ball game, a single in the second inning. Now in the third, 4-0 Chuckers. Garcia's pitch, swing, and a miss, 0-1. Wind was blowing across. It's now blowing in from right center field. Not very hard. Light breeze coming in from the outfield. The 0-1. This is low for a ball. Oh, Garcia from the third base side of the hill. 1-1 pitch down low. It skips away from Nicholas. Lester will move up 90 feet. He's at third on the wild pitch. It's a 2-1 count on Wes Mitchell. Two balls, one strike. Garcia sets up and the pitch. Down low, that's a good take from Mitchell. 3-1 the count. Garcia not getting the bite on that breaking ball below the zone like he did the first time through the order. It's the 3-1. Check swing, did he go? No, it's ball four outside. A walk puts him at the corners for the nine-hitter, Casey Vaughn. Ninth man to hit this inning for Idaho Falls. They've scored four. 4-0 in the bottom, in the top of the third inning. First and third, two outs. Garcia looking to get out of this frame right here. 57 pitches thrown in the game. 58 is up and away for ball one. Now the 1-0 from the right-hander. Popped foul off to the right. That'll get out of play. Souvenir ball. Fans, if you missed it, the Mustangs were swept last night, but they did score six runs in game two of the doubleheader. Scored nine to be exact, and anytime they score six or more on a Tuesday, free Buffalo Wild Wings provided. Six free wings as a foul off to the right. 1-2. The We Score, You Score promotion. A link was put out on Mustang social media. Be sure to go check it out. And if you're not already following the Mustangs, be sure to do that. Follow the Mustangs on Twitter. It's at Mustangs. Instagram, Billings Mustangs Baseball. And Facebook is Billings Mustangs Professional Baseball. It's the 1-2. Pop foul off to the left. So follow us on all our social media pages and be sure to claim your free wings from Buffalo Wild Wings. We score, you score. Anytime they score six or more runs at home on a Tuesday night, free wings from Buffalo Wild Wings. Swing and a miss from Casey Vaughn. Garcia gets out of the inning. But not before damage is done. Four runs come across for the Chuckers. They lead it 4-0 as we go to the bottom of three. 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
2: Bottom of the third inning, it's 4-0 Checkers in front. Kyle Mikolas to lead things off. Takes up high for ball one. Lights are turning on here at Dealer Park. The sun beginning its descent off to our left beyond the Billings Rim Rocks. It's the 1-0. Down low for ball two. Mikolas did not play in game one of the doubleheader. Then in game two, he saw his 12-game hitting streak come to an end, even though he reached base every time he came up as the 2-0 pitch. Inside ball three. Much like this plate appearance is looking, Mikolas walked all four times. He came to the plate, so he kept his on-base streak going, 13 games. Hitting streak came to an end. He was 0-for-0 with four walks and three runs scored in game two last night. Takes a strike, 3-1 the count here against Ian Lonick. 4-0 Checkers, bottom of the third. It's a 3-1. Lifted high in the air, shallow right field. Ostrander back, Canton in. It's the second baseman who makes the catch in the outfield grass for out number one. Mikolas pops out, brings up Bodie Wright. Started the game at third base. He moved to left field after Demias Jimerson had to leave. If you missed it, there was a collision in the top of this third inning between A.J. Shaver and Demias Jimerson chasing down a ball in left center field. Bodie Wright goes around, strike one. Jimerson had to leave the game, so Bodie Wright now in left field. Michael Soper takes over his spot in the batting order, playing third base. As Wright hits one on the ground, scooped at short by Dooley. Throw to first is in time, two away. Soper now the third baseman, hitting in the spot of Jimerson. That's the sixth spot in the batting order. Lonick has gone through the order once, shutting out the Mustangs. Now back to the top, A.J. Shaver. Hitting leadoff for the first time this year. He had been hitting out of the nine spot. But he is the one hitter tonight, so this is back to the top. Second look at Lonick. Shaver flied out to Vaughn in left field, his first go around. 4-0 Checkers, bottom three. Pitch low and away for ball one on A.J. Shaver. 4.49 batting average coming into tonight. Third best in the Pioneer League. It's the 1-0. Oh, the strike, 1-1. The two men in front of him, one is Aiden Redahan, who is signed an affiliated contract, was playing with the Great Falls Voyagers. The other man is the third baseman of these Chuckers, Justin Trimble, who is a qualified hitter now, and he's hitting .450, just one tick ahead of Shaver coming into play today. 2-1 on AJ. Pitch home, swing, and a miss, 2-2. Shaver thought he had his 10th home run of the year in the ninth inning last night. A ball out to right field. Replay showed it did appear to get out and stay fair. It was ruled a foul ball. No home run. Ended up being a strikeout when all was said and done in the at-bat. So Shaver still in single digits at the moment for long balls. Has a full count with two outs here in the third. Mustangs trail by four. Lonick's payoff. Called strike three, bottom of the zone. AJ talking things over with James Ainsworth. It was challenge. Red Pocket Mobile strike zone challenge is a confirmed strike. Mustangs lose a challenge. That ends the inning. 1-2-3 go the Stangs in the third. We're on to inning number four. It's 4-0 Chuckers. 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
2: Top of the fourth inning, 4-0 Chuckers in front. Idaho Falls won both games over the Mustangs last night, a pair of seven-inning contests. Lead by four here this evening. Ty Dooley leads off. Takes ball one from Julian Garcia, third time through the order. Chuckers sent nine to the plate, scoring four times last inning in the third. Dooley's 0-for-2, reached on an error and scored last inning. This time he gets on via a hit, a base hit through the right side of the infield. And the leadoff man is aboard for Garrett Ostrander. Ostrander, without an official at-bat, he's walked twice against Garcia. Garcia has issued three free passes in the game. He's struck out four. Four runs, three of them earned. It's the first pitch to Ostrander, lifted out towards center field. Shaver going back, slows down, and is underneath to make the catch for the first out of the fourth inning. Ostrander flies to center, brings up Sam Canton. He hit a league-leading 53rd RBI. Picked up the RBI with a double last inning. That opened the scoring here tonight. Chuckers scored four times in the third. Righty to lefty, instead a throw over to first. Dooley dives back in. Mentioned earlier, this is a team that doesn't steal very much. Ty Dooley at first. 3-for-5 stealing. He picked up his third stolen base earlier in this ball game. Garcia's pitch, breaking ball strike. 0-1 on Canton. But for the team that has the least amount of stolen bases in the league, Chuckers already with two steals tonight. 2-for-2 in their attempts as the 0-1 fouled back. Two strikes on the left-handed hitting right fielder. Canton was a strikeout victim of Garcia's. Their first look back in the first inning. 4-21 hitter, 12 homers, 53 knocked in for Sam Canton. It's the 0-2. Down in the dirt. No chase from the left-handed hitter. 1-2 the count.

Garcia's 1-2. Line drive into right field, a base hit. Rounding second is Dooley. He's on his way to third as the throw from Cootway comes back in there at the corners with one out in the inning. Hard hit ball from Canton. Nearly took out the runner. And Ty Dooley had to duck out of the way of that ball. Scorching shot in the four hole between Muniz and McHenry, first and second baseman of the Mustangs. First and third, one out for Justin Trimble. Two-run triple his last time up. He's 1-for-2. Struck out his first go-around. First pitch, up and away, ball one. Trimble's triple was the collision play out in left center field between Shaver and Jimerson. Jimerson had to leave the game after the collision. It's Bodie Wright now in left field. Michael Soper at third. Pitch outside, 2-0 on the left-handed hitting third baseman.

0: Justin Trimble, as I mentioned, second best batting average in the league, a tick higher than A.J. Shaver coming into tonight, hitting .450. The 2-0. Lifted in the air, shallow left field, long run for Bodie Wright near the foul line. He's there and makes the catch. Not deep enough to score Ty Dooley. He remains at third base. Canton still at first, and that's out number two. Trimble flies to left, two away for Tyler Wyatt. Wyatt 0 for 1. He struck out and drove in a run with a sac fly to center field. That gave the Chuckers their fourth run. They lead 4-0, top of four. First pitch from Garcia is in for a strike. Julian had a stretch of three consecutive quality starts snapped last week, June 23rd against Missoula. It's the 0-1 lifted foul off to the right, 0-2 on Wyatt. Had a good outing last week, though. Allowed four runs over eight innings. Just four hits, though. Four hits, four walks, four runs. 10 strikeouts in those eight innings, picking up the win. Has a chance for a quality outing here tonight. Only three of the four runs have been earned. It's the 0-2 outside. Qualifications for a quality start, six or more innings with three or fewer earned runs. Still a possibility for Garcia to get there tonight. He'll hope to and keep the Mustangs in the game. It's the 1-2. Lifted out to our right field. Kootway headed toward the foul line. Still going, and it hits off the side netting. Kootway then collides with the rain tarp down the right field line. It's a foul ball. Stays 1-2 on Wyatt. As Adam will return to his position in right field. Looking at his arm, I think he may have brushed his right arm up against the tarp going after that ball. He appears to be just fine. The 1-2. Lifted toward left field. Racing in is Bodie Wright. It won't get that far. The shortstop, Cam Bowen, makes the catch. And that ends the inning. Chuckers strand a pair. They don't score. We go to the bottom of four. It's 4-0 Idaho Falls. This is Billings Mustangs Baseball on HTN and ESPN Billings.
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0: Charlie Muniz leads off the home half of the fourth inning. 4-0 Chuckers in front. Onyx pitch, bouncing ball toward third. Fair ball, and a hit off the umpire rolls into shallow left field. Muniz is aboard, a funky play down the third base side. It was a slow dribbler. Trimble left it, hoping it would go foul. And then it ended up hitting off the foot of third base umpire Ryan Starks and rolled into shallow left field. It goes as a base hit, a strange-looking hit for Muniz, who extends his on-base streak with that knock. He had his hitting streak come to an end last night. In game two, broken bat bouncer towards short, charging Dooley. He'll throw to first to retire Cam Bowen. Grounds out to his position while shattering his bat. One away, Muniz now at second base. As for Charlie Muniz, yesterday in game two, he was 0-for-1 with three walks. Saw his 17-game hitting streak, a career-high streak, come to an end. But with the walks, he kept the on-base streak alive and does so again here tonight. Muniz has reached base safely in all 36 games he has played for the Mustangs this year, playing in 36 of their 37 on the year. Adam Cootway swings through a pitch, 0-1. Muniz at second, 4-0 Chuckers, bottom of the fourth inning. Mustangs looking to get on the board against Ian Lonick. 0-1 outside. This is the third appearance for Lonick against the Mustangs this year. He went four innings in each of his first two. First out of the pen, four innings of relief, and then four innings in his start, both coming back in May, as this is out toward left field. Ranging to his left is Vaughn to make the catch. Muniz back into second base. There's two outs, and it's up to Jacob Gutierrez. Gutierrez had three hits between the two games last night. Also drove in three and scored twice. Brings a seven-game hitting streak into tonight. 11 runs batted in over that seven-game span as a bouncing ball toward the middle. Gets into center field, rounding third, Muniz. Tack on another ribeye for Jacob Gutierrez. RBI single, Mustangs are on the board. It's 4-1. That's now an eight-game hitting streak for the young pro, and he's driven in 12 over that span. It's the Mustangs on the board here tonight. A clutch two-out hit. That's what he did last night as well. Pitch outside, ball one. He had a two-run single in game one that came with two outs in the inning. Michael Soper taking his first look at Lonick tonight. 1-0 fouled off. Entered the game as hitting where Demias Jimerson was in the lineup. Jimerson had to leave, a collision in left field. Bodie Wright moved to left. Soper came in to play third as the runner takes off, pitches a ball, throw down, not in time. Safe is Jacob Gutierrez. Ty Dooley thought he had the tag applied. Ryan Starks, the umpire, thought otherwise, but now Bob Milwaukee will come out and question the call. So we get another look at it. The ball was definitely there first. Did Dooley get a piece of the runner? Gutierrez is not on the base when Dooley reaches down to try and apply the tag. It's hard to tell from this angle if he did in fact touch him. Dooley certainly thought he did. Ryan Starks, the umpire who was right on the action, said no, it's a stolen base, as the Chucker skipper will return to the first base dugout. Man at second, 2-1 the count on Soper. 4-1 ball game, Chuckers lead it. Now a pitch outside, 3-1. Hitters count for the left-handed hitter. The 3-1. Called a strike. Snoper was ready to toss the bat away. James Ainsworth called that strike two. It's a full count. Mustangs have one challenge remaining. They have burned one already. Red Pocket Mobile strike zone challenge is the payoff. Fouled back. Snoper was initially getting a rare day off. He's played in 35 games, this now being 36 of the Mustangs' 37. 35 starts in the first 37 games of the year. It's the payoff. Up high, ball four. They're at first and second with two away. Gives John McHenry an opportunity. He's the tying run if he could get a hold of one. McHenry has 8 home runs this year. He's knocked in 27. Takes high for ball one. 4-1, Chuckers lead it. We're in the bottom of the fourth inning. Monick, a long look in, now comes set, and the 1-0. Now low for ball two. McHenry flied to left his first time up. 2-for-5 in the series with 4 walks. The 2-0. Line drive into right field, it's a base hit. Gutierrez around third. The throw from Canton is cut off. It's an RBI single for John McHenry. Mustangs are halfway back. It's 4-2. Mustangs doing damage with 2 outs. That hit off the lip of the grass. Took a high hop into right field. Almost helped Sam Canton. He got to the ball quickly. Well, Malacky will come out. Have a quick word with Ian Lonick. Nobody getting loose right now in the Chucker bullpen. We're in the bottom of the fourth inning. It's 4-2. Runners are at the corners with 2 outs. 3 in a row have reached with 2 away, with a couple of runs coming in. Lackey has imparted his wisdom on the right-hander. There's some stretching and warming up going down the right field line for the Chuckers. Mason Collins, their bullpen catcher, number 40, he's a two-way player. Both catcher and pitcher starting to loosen up, whether that's for a pitching appearance or just to catch a bullpen session, not sure. As a ball misses to Kyle Miklas, 1-0 the count. Miklas popped up to second his first time. They're at the corners, 2 outs. Pitch outside, 2-0. Bottom of the fourth inning from Dealer Park. 4-2 Chuckers. The pitch. Lifted out to left center, right center field. Going back is Wyatt with room. The center fielder makes the grab to end the inning. Mustangs get two. They cut the deficit in half. We go to the fifth. It's the Chuckers 4 and the Mustangs 2. This is Billings Mustangs Baseball on HTN and ESPN Billings.
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0: 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Top of the fifth inning, 4-2, Chuckers lead it. Mustangs scored a pair in the bottom of the fourth to cut the deficit in half. So first pitch strike to Drew Stengren from Julian Garcia. Now the 0-1, up high for a ball. Stengren 0-2, reached on an error back in the second inning. Garcia open to put up a zero. Get the Mustang bats back to work. Halfway back. This is line into left field, a base hit. Stengren's aboard. The leadoff man reaches for the checkers for a third consecutive inning. Runner at first for Parker Lester. 1-2 with a double his last time up. 4-2, Chuckers, we're in the fifth. Righty to lefty, Garcia. Ready to go, and the pitch home. Lifted out toward right field, tailing toward the net, and it's off the side netting. Foul ball, strike one. Oh, and one the count on Lester. Checkers scored all four of their runs in the top of the third inning. Mustangs getting their two in the fourth. Top of the fifth, the 0-1 pitch. Popped up, left side, foul territory. Michael Soper, Cameron Bowen in the area. They'll both watch it sail out of play about five rows deep. Couple of foul balls, it's 0-2. A young fan, it appeared, ended up with that baseball. Two strikes on Lester. Nobody out, man at first. Top of the fifth inning. Garcia's 0-2. Bouncing ball back to him. He'll go to second for one. Throw from Bowen to first. It's a double play. 1-6-3, twin killer. Base is empty. Two outs in the fifth. Just a one hopper right back to Garcia, about gut high. Caught it right about his midsection. Spun and immediately tossed to second base. Drew Stengren, the catcher, not the fleetest of foot. Garcia able to start the double play. Two outs for Wes Mitchell. 4-2, Chuckers, top of the fifth. First pitch in for strike one. Now the 0-1 from Julian. Breaking ball hit on the ground left side. Gloved by Soper. He throws to first. And that's the inning. We go to the bottom of five. It remains Chuckers 4, Mustangs 2. 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
3: Inning of the ball game in the top of the fifth. Mustangs bats right back to work. Bodie Wright takes strike one from Ian Lonick. Just 8 pitches for Garcia in the top of the fifth. Helped himself out, beginning a 1-6-3 double play to get the first two outs. Breaking ball in for strike two. It's 0-2 on right. Hitting out of the nine spot, he grounded to short his first time up. 0-2. Fouled off to the right. 4-2. Chuckers were in the bottom of the fifth inning. Mustangs scored their 2 runs last frame in the fourth. That got them halfway back. See if they can pick up the other half here. 0-2 outside, a ball and 2 strikes on right. Top of the order on deck. Shaver, then Muniz. Entire field of play in the shade at this point. Sun has set beyond the rim rocks to our left. The 1-2. Lifted out toward left center field. Wyatt on the run is there. And the center fielder makes the catch. One away for A.J. Shaver. Shaver 0-2 in the ball game. Flied to left and struck out looking his last time up. Utilized the challenge on that strikeout as well. Mustangs have 1 Red Pocket Mobile strike zone challenge remaining. Chuckers have both of theirs. Showing bunt, he bunts it foul to the third base side. Respecting the power, the infield was playing back. Again, Shaver, just another thing that makes him so dangerous at the plate. He can swing for the fences, or he can lay down a bunt and use his speed. 17 stolen bases on the year. A bunt single could easily become essentially a double if he gets on and then steals second. It's the 0-1. Swing and a miss. 0-2. Lonick with 1 out, bottom of the fifth inning. His Chuckers lead by 2. Pitch up and away for a ball. He's been efficient in the ball game. Pitch number 62 coming from the right-hander, the 1-2. Outside, 2-2 the count. He's been under 20 pitches in every inning so far. It's the 2-2. Lifted high in the air, left center field. Wyatt going back with room in front of the track. Makes the catch in the alley. Back-to-back fly balls to the center fielder, Tyler Wyatt. There's 2 away for Charlie Muniz. Muniz singled his last time up. It was a bouncing ball down the third base line that actually hit third base umpire Ryan Starks. Hit off his foot and ricocheted into shallow left field. 1-0 the count on the first baseman. 4-2 Chuckers. This is lifted out toward left center, and again, it's Wyatt coming in who makes the catch. Three putouts by the center fielder, Tyler Wyatt. Mustangs go in order. We're off to the sixth. It's the Chuckers 4 and the Mustangs 2. 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
3: Inning, it's 4-2 Chuckers. Julian Garcia out for his sixth inning of work. First pitch swinging, Casey Vaughn out to center field. A.J. Shaver is there and makes the catch for out number one. That's now four straight balls hit to a center fielder. All three outs in the bottom of the fifth. Mustangs flying out to Tyler Wyatt in center. Now to begin the sixth inning, Vaughn flies to Shaver. Brings up the top of the order, Ty Dooley. Left-handed hitting shortstop takes strike one on the breaking ball. Four to two, Chuckers, top of the sixth inning, one out. Casey Vaughn flied to center. Now an 0-2 count on Ty Dooley. Dooley 1-for-3 in the ball game. Reached on an error and scored back in the third. Singled his last time up in the fourth. The 0-2. Line drive over the head of a leaping Soper into left field. Just over the reach of the Mustang third baseman. There's the second hit of the game for Ty Dooley. He's aboard to bring up Garrett Ostrander. One out, top of the sixth. Chuckers lead by two. Chuckers double the runs, double the hits in the game. Four runs on eight hits. Mustangs two runs on four hits tonight. It's the pitch to Ostrander, fouled back into the net. Chuckers second baseman 0-for-1. He's walked twice and scored. Dooley at first, held by Muniz. Garcia's 0-1. Knuckler into right field. There's a base knock. Just a soft liner. Found an open hole between McHenry and Muniz. Back-to-back singles. And the first two are aboard for Sam Canton. 2-for-3 in the game. Drove in a run with a double back in the third inning. Chuckers scored all four of their runs in that third frame. Mustangs with two in the fourth. Trail 4-2. We're now in the top of six. The pitch to Canton. Low and in, ball one. little bit of a drizzle starting to fall here at Dealer Park. This is in the air, left field. Bodie Wright moving to his right. He makes the catch for out number two. And a little bit of rain come through before the ball game. There were some really dark clouds before the game as that rain came through. Not nearly as dark right now. Just a light sprinkling. Just drops here and there at the moment. Two outs. Runners at first and second for Justin Trimble. Takes a breaking ball strike. Trimble 1-for-3, a two-run triple back in the third inning. 4-2, Chuckers, top of six. A 1, swing and a miss, 0-2. Garcia has struck out Trimble once tonight. That was in the first inning. Four punch-outs on the evening for Julian Garcia as his 0-2 pitch up high for a ball. First and second, two away. The pitch, bouncing ball, foul toward first base. It stayed fair about 85 feet of the way. And right before the first base bag, hooked to the right. Foul ball. It remains 1-2. Righty to lefty, Garcia to Trimble. The pitch. Low and in near the back foot of the left-handed hitter. It's 2-2. Dangerous hitter at the plate. 12 homers, 44 knocked in for Trimble. It's the 2-2 pitch. Hit through the right side, a base hit. Gutway charges the ball. Rounding third is Dooley. The throw to the plate is not in time. Ty Dooley speeds home, and it's 5-2 Chuckers in the top of the sixth inning. Trimble comes through again, his third RBI of the game. RBI single, and the Chuckers lead by 3. Strong throw from Kootway. It was a bit up the line. Miklas had to turn to try to apply a tag, and Dooley with his speed was already by him. Now a pitch in the dirt. Runners were taking off. That is a double steal. No chance for Miklas to throw. They're now at second and third. Ostrander moves to third. Trimble at second base. Four steals in the ballgame for the team that steals less than anyone else in the league. Chuckers 5, Mustangs 2. Dennis Rasmussen out to have a word with Julian Garcia. 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Lucas Hartman is starting to get loose in the Mustangs bullpen. Julian Garcia approaching 100 pitches in the ball game. He's at 99. His next bullet will be triple digits. Runners at second and third, two outs for Tyler Wyatt. Chuckers lead 5-2. By the way, our next Drain Master sponsored Kids Night is tomorrow night. Right here to wrap up this series against these Chuckers. Mustangs and Chuckers, 6:35 first pitch. Kids 12 and under get in for free. thanks to our proud sponsorship with Drain Masters. This is in the air, left field. Bodie Wright will watch, and that is gone. A three-run homer for Tyler Wyatt. And the Chuckers have opened it up. They now lead 8-2 in the sixth. Tyler Wyatt rounds the bases. That's his fifth home run of the year. He's driven in four tonight, 34 on the season, as Drew Stengren swings and misses for strike one. 8-2, Chuckers, top of the sixth inning. Mustangs have dropped back-to-back contests, losing both ends of the doubleheader last night. The 0-1 swing and a miss, 0-2. First time they've dropped back-to-back ball games all season long. Now they'll need at least six runs to rally back to avoid their first three-game losing streak of the year. Still time, especially with this Mustangs offense. Trail by six in the sixth. The 0-2. Popped up right side foul territory. Muniz will give it a look, but it's out of play. Stengren, 1-for-3. He singled his last time up. Another 0-2. Outside for a ball. Garcia's pitch, up and in, 2-2 the count. Garcia, who spent 3 years pitching for Houston Victoria, the Jaguars of the NAIA. Trying to get out of this inning, the 2-2 to Stengren. Check swing, the pitch low. He did not go around, it's a full count. Stengren, a veteran indie baller, last played with the Joliet Slammers in the Frontier League. It's the payoff pitch. Called strike three. Damage is done. The Chuckers add another four spot. They lead 8-2 as we go to the bottom of the sixth inning. This is Billings Mustangs Baseball on HTN and ESPN Billings.
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3: Bottom of the sixth inning from Dealer Park. It's the Chuckers 8 and the Mustangs 2. First pitch to Cam Bowen down low for ball one. He is grounded out to his position both times up. A couple of 6-3 putouts. Meanwhile, the Chuckers have enjoyed the number four over the last couple of games. Foul ball on the breaking ball. 1-1 on Bowen. They had two separate four-run innings in game two of the doubleheader last night. They have two separate four-run innings tonight as they lead it 8-2. It's the 1-1. Another breaking ball in the zone. 1-2. One thing the Mustangs haven't done in a while, or at least a long time for their standards, is hit a ball out of the ballpark as the 1-2 line back over the head of Lonick, but Ostrander gloves and throws to first in time. 4-3 on the putout. The pitcher ducked and the second baseman made the play. One out in the inning brings up Adam Cootway. Mustangs have not hit a home run in their last three ball games, going back to game two of the doubleheader on Saturday against the Paddleheads. Foul up into the net, 0-1 on Cootway. Did not homer in either game last night and haven't yet here this evening. The 0-1 misses low for a ball. That's the longest power outage without a home run for the Mustangs this year. A team that hit a home run in each of the first 20 games of the season, as this is a base hit on the ground through the left side. Cootway aboard, his second hit of the game. He has two of the Mustangs' five hits in the ball game. They've all been singles. No extra base hits for Billings to this point in the game. Here's Jacob Gutierrez. He came through with a big two-out RBI single to get the Mustangs on the board. 8-2 Chuckers. Bottom of the sixth inning. First pitch, strike one. Ian Lonick at 73 pitches in the ball game. Looking good pitch count-wise. We're in the sixth. It's the 0-1. Low and away for a ball. Some stretching in the Chucker bullpen. Nobody throwing, though. Meanwhile, Lucas Hartman continues to get warm in the Mustang pen. The 1-1. Up and in, and that hit him. Jacob Gutierrez was hit by the pitch. He then ricocheted, caught a piece of Stengren as well. But the man is aboard. Gutierrez trots to first. They're at first and second with one out for Michael Soper. Soper walked in his lone plate appearance tonight. Entered the game defensively in the third. 8-2, Chuckers lead it. They doubled up their run total with four runs in the top of this sixth inning. Mustangs looking to chip away, trailing by six. Two on, one out for Michael Soper. First pitch home shows bunt, takes a strike. Trimble even with the bag over at third base, playing off the line. Lester off the line and behind the runner at first. It's the 0-1. Line toward left field. That'll drop in for a base hit. Stopping at third is Cootway as Vaughn gets the ball back in. The bases are loaded with one out for John McHenry. And Soper single taking it the other way. It dropped just in front of the left fielder Casey Vaughn. Bases loaded for McHenry. He's one for two. Drove in the Mustangs' second run with an RBI single his last time up. First pitch home. He is down low for a ball. John McHenry does have a grand slam already this season. could really bring the crowd to life if he gets a hold of one here. Pitch outside, 2 and 0 the count. Mustangs as a team with 2 grand slams. Cam Bowen and McHenry with the 2 blasts. The 2-0. In for a strike, 2-1. Bases loaded, 1 out, the pitch. Check swing, the pitch low, and John held up. Hitter's count of 3-1.
13: Be patient, John.
3: This is the count he hit that grand slam on. McHenry with 8 home runs this year. Mustangs would love to just get a chunk back. Trail by 6. It's the 3-1. Fouls off the breaking ball. Full count on McHenry. 1 out, bases loaded. Ian Lonick against John McHenry, right-handed pitcher, left-handed hitter in McHenry, the switch hitter batting from the left side. He fouls it off to the left. It remains 3-2. Another payoff pitch. Ball 4, he walked him. That'll bring home a run. Adam Cootway comes home. It's a bases loaded walk. Mustangs had a couple of those in last night's ball game.
13: Hey, Kyle, you're due.
3: And brings up Kyle Miklas. Base is loaded. Mustangs back to within 5. 8-3 the score. We're in the bottom of the 6th inning. Bases remain juiced with 1 out for Kyle Miklas. 0-2 in the ball game. Gutierrez at third, Soper at second, McHenry at first. First pitch to Miklas, outside, ball 1. Mustangs have shown their patience. They walked 18 times between the 2 doubleheader games last night. 18 walks in 14 innings. It's the 1-0. Breaking ball strike. 12 of those walks came in game 2 of the doubleheader. Tonight they've walked just twice against Lonick. Most recent coming to McHenry with the bases loaded to force in that run. Miklas with a 2-1 count. Lonick trying to nibble. Breaking balls on the edges, but they've actually been off the edges. Not getting the call from James Ainsworth as this is lifted out toward right center field. That'll be down for a hit. It rolls all the way to the warning track. Picked up by Wyatt. This could clear the bases. The throw to the plate. Not in time. All 3 runners score. It's a bases clearing 3-run double for Kyle Miklas. Mustangs working their way back. It's a 2-run ball game, 8-6. Miklas now at second base, and all of a sudden, the tying run is at the plate for the Mustangs. Bodie Wright coming to the dish as Bob Milwaukee out to the mound to talk things over. A right-hander is getting loose in the Chucker bullpen. This is just a discussion on the mound for the moment. 8-6. Now those 4 runs in the top of this inning are huge for the Chuckers side of things. They maintain a two-run lead. Bodie Wright with the chance to evaporate that lead with a big swing. He has four home runs on the year. He has 14 extra base hits. Four homers, five triples, five doubles for Bodie Wright. So far tonight, 0 for 2, a ground out and a fly to center. Miklas at second, one out in the inning. The pitch home showing bunt. Wright gets it down the third base side. It'll die on the line. That is a fair ball. A picture perfect bunt for Bodie Wright. He's aboard with the bunt single. McHenry, make that Miklas now at third base as they're at the corners. It went about a third of the way down the third base line. Stengren, knowing Bodie Wright can fly down the base path, opted to see if it would roll foul. It never did. It halted on the chalk line. Fair ball, and now A.J. Shaver fouls the first pitch off out of play to the right. 0-1. Shaver tied for the team lead and runs batted in. He has them at the corners with one out. Now Wright takes off, a bunt laid down in front of home plate. The throw goes to first. Miklas remains at third. It does go as a sacrifice bunt. That will not charge Shaver with an at-bat, as he did move up one of the runners. Bodie Wright now at second base. Miklas remains at third. It was right in front of home plate, so Kyle opted to play it safe. There's two outs. It's up to Charlie Muniz, the ninth man to hit this inning. 8-6 Chuckers, and a breaking ball inside. Two outs, Muniz 1-for-3 in the ball game. Outside 2-0. He's the ninth man to hit this inning. Excellent speed at second base, Bodie Wright. A base hit could likely tie this game. Outside 3-0. Cam Bowen in the on-deck circle. First base is open. A walk would reload the bases. And now they won't bother with another pitch to Charlie. Dangerous hitter behind 3-0. It's an intentional base on balls. Mentioned first base was open. It no longer remains unoccupied. Muniz at first base. Bodie Wright's at second. Kyle Miklas at third. Cam Bowen tied with Shaver. 48 runs driven in. Tied for the team lead in that department. A chance to do damage. Mustangs trail by two. We're in the bottom of the sixth inning. 8-6 the score. Lonick will remain in the game to face Bowen, who's 0-for-3. Three groundouts tonight. He's due. First pitch up and in. It clipped him. That caught a piece of Bowen. A hit by pitch. That'll bring home a run. Miklas scores, and it's 8-7. Now Adam Cootway with a chance to tie or give the Mustangs the lead. Tying run at third, the

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4: 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Mustangs back to within one, and now Lucas Hartman takes over on the mound. 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Parker Lester, the first man up, takes ball one outside. From the new right-hander into the game for Billings. Hartman on for the ninth time this year. He's 1-1 with a 7.59 ERA. 2-for-2 in save opportunities. Pitch missing 2-0 to the left-handed hitting Lester. Worked a scoreless frame his last time out. That was on June 27th in Missoula, a scoreless inning. Struck out the side in that frame. As he misses outside. Three straight balls to Lester. He's 1-for-3 in 1-for-3 in the ball game with a double. And the pitch is a called strike, 3-1. Just laid it in there. Lester was taking all the way. 7-8-9 in the Chucker order here in the top of the seventh inning. Lester Mitchell Vaughn against Hartman. It's a 3-1, fouled back. Right back in it, 3-2. Hartman 5'10", 211 pounds for the 23-year-old from Bradenton, Florida. The son of Mustangs hitting coach Joel Hartman. Lucas finished up his collegiate career at Virginia this year as that's lined into left field, a base hit. Lester gets the leadoff knock. He's aboard for Wes Mitchell. Hartman with the Virginia Cavaliers at the D1 level. Played just one season there. That was this spring. Went 10-2 with a 3.78 ERA. One save, 70 strikeouts in 64 and a third innings. That was across 37 relief outings. He's shown off the strikeout stuff with the Mustangs as well. First pitch lifted towards center field. Shaver two steps to his right, makes the catch. Mitchell flies to center, out number one. Runner at first for Casey Vaughn. This year, Hartman has seen 60% of his outs recorded come by way of the K. 60% strikeout rate, 23% in the air, 17% on the ground. The out distribution, runner takes off, the pitch misses, throw down to second, is in time! Miklas throws out Parker Lester. The tag applied by Cam Bowen. And the bases are clear. Two outs in the inning. The pitch missed for a ball. One and

0: the count on Vaughn. Base is empty. 2-6 on the caught stealing. And the 1-0 down low for a ball. Mentioned the Chuckers, not a high running team so far this year. That might be changing under Bob Milwaukee, their new manager, who had been the pitching coach for a couple of years now in Idaho Falls. Now taking over as head honcho. 2-1 on Vaughn. Base is empty, two outs. Mustangs want to get right back to work. We're in the top of the seventh, 8-7 Chuckers. Bouncing ball foul to the right, 2-2. Final line on the Mustangs starter, Julian Garcia tonight. He goes 6 innings. Allowed 8 runs, 7 earned on 11 hits. 5 strikeouts, 3 walks through 109 pitches in tonight's contest. He's currently on the hook for the loss. If the Mustangs can't come back, they'll look to do that. As Vaughn strikes out swinging, Hartman works a scoreless top of 7. It's time to stretch here at Dealer Park. It's the Chuckers 8 and the Mustangs 7. This is Billings Mustangs Baseball on HTN and ESPN Billings.
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0: Bottom of the seventh inning, all stretched out here at Dealer Park. It's the Chuckers 8 and the Mustangs 7. Jacob Gutierrez to lead things off. Mason Collins now on the mound. Both teams into their bullpen as first pitch from Collins was low for ball one. 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Gutierrez, high fly ball to left field. Vaughn drifting back on the track. And it's over the wall! Jacob Gutierrez has tied the game at 8. His first Dealer Park dinger, second home run of his pro career, and it's a brand new ball game. That ball just continued to sail out toward left field. Vaughn looked like he had a beat on it, then drifted onto the track all the way to the wall, and all of a sudden it cleared everything, even the railing out in left field. A home run, 365 feet to left. As there's a base hit down the left field line for Michael Soper, headed toward the corner. Vaughn will dig it out, dropping anchor at second base is Soper. Now the Mustangs looking to take the lead for the first time tonight. Runner at second, nobody out. Tie ball game, bottom of the seventh inning. Michael Soper, since entering the game defensively in the third, has reached all three times he's come up. A walk, a single, and now a double. 8-8 ball game. John McHenry takes a strike. Now the 0-1. Pop fly, left side, foul territory. Trimble over Withrum makes the catch. Foul out to the third baseman. That's the first out of the inning. One away, bottom of the seventh. 8-8 ball game. Jacob Gutierrez led off the frame with a game-tying solo shot. His second home run of the year. Second one as a pro. He hit one in Missoula last week. And now his first one here at Dealer Park. It's a huge one. Tie game, Kyle Miklas takes ball one. Miklas had a key blow in the sixth inning, a bases clearing three-run double. Part of a five-run frame to bring the Mustangs back to within a run. All tied up in the seventh, runner at second, one out. The 1-0 lifted high in the air, right center field, playable for Canton, the right fielder, who makes the catch, and there's two away. There's Bodie Wright, runner at second, two outs. Bodie Wright, 1-for-3 in the ball game. He bunted his way aboard his last time up, a bunt single. As he takes up and in for ball one. Soper at second represents the potential go-ahead tally. 8-8 ball game. Swing and a miss, 1-1. Mason Collins, the right-hander in the game. He's a two-way player, also listed as a catcher. Right-handed thrower. Fires low and away, breaking ball 2-1. 6'2", 205 pounds for the right-hander. From Stillman College, he attended Stillman. Last pitched last year in the Frontier League with the Ottawa Titans out in Canada. Two-one. Lifted in the air, center field. Tyler Wyatt moving to his left, now racing back. He lost sight of the ball. It's off the base of the wall. Bodie Wright off to the races. He's going for three. He's in safely. The Mustangs take the lead. RBI triple. It's 9-8. That might have been a light-aided triple for Bodie. It looked like Wyatt was cruising to the baseball, just trotting toward right center field. All of a sudden, he hit the gas, racing out toward the wall, and the ball hit off the base of the wall in right center. Bodie Wright in for an easy triple, his sixth triple of the year. More importantly, it puts the Mustangs up in front for the first time tonight. Now a 2-0 count on A.J. Shaver. Mustangs trailed 8-2 at one point in this ballgame. Now lead 9-8 as Shaver knuckles one out toward deep right field. Hinton is back. It's gone! A.J. Shaver lets it fly. A two-run homer. And it's 11-8 Mustangs. Oh, All two-run homers by the Mustangs this year are sponsored by Home 2 Suites by Hilton Billings, located right down the road from Dealer Park. Well, Shaver thought he had number 10 last night. It was called foul. No doubt about that one. 10 homers on the year for A.J. Shaver. That ties his total from last season with the Mustangs. He adds on. It's 11-8 Billings. And now Muniz shoots one into right field, a base hit. Now the hits are starting to come in bunches for Billings. Cam Bowen to the plate. 11-8 Billings. We're in the bottom of the seventh inning. Julian Garcia, by the way, off the hook since the Mustangs have come all the way back. He'll get a no decision for his efforts. Lucas Hartman now in line to potentially pick up the win if Billings can hold on. And Mason Collins, the man on the mound, would be on the hook for the loss. Ian Lonick, the starter on the other side, will also get a no decision for his efforts tonight. The Chucker starter allowed 7 runs on 8 hits over 6 innings. 3 walks, 1 strikeout through 97 pitches, and he left with his team in front by 1. That lead has disappeared. It's the Mustangs 11, Chuckers 8, and a 2-0 count on Bowen. Muniz at first. RBI triple, Bodie Wright put the Mustangs in front, and then A.J. Shaver, a 2-run shot. That was after Jacob Gutierrez hit a solo home run to lead off the inning to tie the game at 8. 2-1 on Bowen. The pitch from Collins. Lifted in the air, center field. Coming in is Wyatt. He sees this one and makes the catch to end the inning. Mustangs score 4 times. They take an 11-8 lead as we go to inning number 8. This is Billings Mustangs baseball on HTN and ESPN Billings.
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1: Lucas Hartman continues to pitch. Top of the eighth inning. Mustangs with an 11-8 lead here in Billings, Montana. Wind picking up, blowing from left to right here at Dealer Park. Leading things off, Ty Dooley. 1-2-3, top of the order. Dooley takes ball one from Lucas Hartman. Mustangs have their first lead of the ball game. They lead by three, top of the eighth. Hartman's 1-0. Outside for ball two. Take a quick look at some of the other scores from around the Pioneer League. Brought to you by Pepsi. Top of the sixth inning in Great Falls, the Voyagers have a 12-4 lead over the third-place Glacier Range Riders. That's the team immediately trailing the Mustangs. Range Riders 4.5 back of Billings coming into tonight. They trail 12-4 in the top of the sixth. Top of the seventh in Ogden, Raptors 11, Hawks 4. At Lindquist Field, Missoula with an 8-7 lead hosting the Red Pocket Mobiles. That game in the top of the seventh inning. Top of the second inning in Yuba Sutter, scoreless game, Freebirds and Modesto Roadsters as a 3-1 lifted down the left field line. Bodie Wright gives it a good look, it lands foul. 3-2 on Ty Dooley. And finally, out in Long Beach, the Coast lead once again. They are up 6-2 over the Oakland Ballers. That's the team in front of the Mustangs. Billings a game and a half back of Long Beach. The Coast 6, Ballers 2. That game in the bottom of the fourth inning. Here in Billings, it's the Mustangs 11, Chuckers 8. We're in the top of the eighth. And a called strike three on Ty Dooley. One out in this eighth inning. So those out-of-town scores from around the Pioneer League brought to you by Pepsi. Hartman with his second punch out of this appearance brings up Garrett Ostrander. 11-8 Mustangs, top of the eighth inning. Mustangs just ran out of time, it seems, in the two losses last night. Lost 10-3 in game one. May not have been coming back in that one. But game two, they lost 11-9 and were making their way back into the ball game late. Just a seven-inning affair. Perhaps if they had two more frames, they may have completed the comeback. As the 0-1 fouled off to the right. 0-2. They did come back in seven innings tonight. Bottom of the seventh, four runs. And over the last two innings alone, the Mustangs have scored nine times. Five in the sixth, four in the seventh. That's the offense that was missing last night. Coming through with those clutch hits. 1-2 the count on Garrett Ostrander. Long look in from Hartman to the catcher Miklas. Now the 1-2. Fouled straight back. Ostrander has reached three times. He's 1-for-2 with a single and two walks. Mustangs dropped both ends of the doubleheader last night. At best, they can only split with the Chuckers. That's if they win tonight and again tomorrow night. A four-game series between these two. The 1-2 pitch down in the dirt. 2-2. Then after Thursday night's ball game, the Mustangs will leave early on Friday. Drive out to Great Falls, and that's where they'll spend 4th of July weekend. A three-game series against the Voyagers. From Voyager Stadium. It's the 2-2. Breaking ball fouled off. Mm-hmm. Ostrander, the second baseman, digs back in. 2-2 the count, one out. Mustangs by three, top of the eighth inning. It's the 2-2. He's below the zone, full count. Chuckers with their eight runs on a pair of four-run innings. They scored four in the third and four more in the sixth. Led 8-2 going into the bottom of the sixth inning as there's a ground ball up the middle into center. A base hit for Ostrander. He's aboard for the fourth time, his second hit of the ball game, to bring up Sam Canton. Again, it was 8-2 Chuckers going into the bottom of the sixth, and that's when they scored five times, the Mustangs did. Get back to within one, and then four more in the seventh to take the lead they have now, 11-8, top of the eighth. First pitch to Canton, up high for a ball. Still have to be careful. Three-run lead, a dangerous offense. And a dangerous part of the lineup. Sam Canton, most runs driven in the league this year. Runner at first, one out, and a swing and a miss. 1-1. Canton's 2-for-4 in this ball game. Drove in a run with a double back in the third. Ostrander, the runner at first. Wind blowing across left to right. The pitch lined into left field. Canton singles the other way. Back-to-back one-out knocks. There's two aboard for Justin Trimble. Trimble's 2-for-4. He's driven in three tonight. This is a dangerous heart of the order for the Chuckers. Two-run triple and an RBI single for Trimble. He's also scored twice. 11-8 Mustangs, top of the eighth inning, one out. First and second is a foul straight back. 0-1 challenged him with the fastball at 92. Before playing with Virginia this spring, Hartman spent the 2025 season playing for Western Kentucky. D1 program went 5-1 with a 2.70 ERA. The 0-1 cut on and missed, 0-2. He's bounced around collegiately. Before that, he spent time a season each with Florida Gulf Coast, D1 program. Florida Southwestern at the JUCO level, and Western Carolina, another D1 collegiate program. Five collegiate seasons, five different locations for Lucas Hartman, who's now a Billings Mustang. And his 0-2 pitch to Trimble, outside for a ball. Across those five collegiate seasons, Hartman in total was 27-10. A 4.41 ERA, 12 saves, 276 strikeouts in 255 innings. It's the 1-2. Slow tapper foul to the first base side. Most of that was out of the pen for Hartman, 114 games. Only 13 starts, 101 times out of the pen. In his collegiate career that wrapped up earlier this spring. He has been the Mustangs' closer since arrival. Big moment spots as he gets a punch out of Trimble. The swing and a miss. Big out number two. It's one of the more dangerous hitters of Idaho Falls. Brings up Tyler Wyatt. He certainly has some pop. He showed that off. A three-run homer his last time up. 1-for-3 in the game. He's driven in four. Also knocked in a run on a sack fly. First and second, two outs. Eighth inning, Mustangs lead it 11-8. 1-0 count on the right-handed hitting center fielder, Tyler Wyatt. The 1-0. Swing and a miss. Wyatt, a returner to the Checkers, played with them last year as well. The 1-1 pitch. Bouncing ball on the ground to short. Bowen has it. Underhand to McHenry at second to end the inning. We go to the bottom of eight. It remains Mustangs 11, Checkers 8. This is Billings Mustangs Baseball on HTN and ESPN Billings.
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1: Mustangs lead it 11-8. They'll look to create a little bit more separation, get some more insurance before heading into the ninth inning. Adam Cootway to lead things off. He takes a first pitch strike. From Eli Snelson, the new pitcher into the ball game for the Checkers. 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Get away with a ball and a strike. It's the 1-1. Down low, 2-1 the count. Last night in 14 innings, the doubleheaders for the Mustangs, they had 5 hits with runners in scoring position. Hit just 200 in those situations as the 2-1 swing and a miss, 2-2. Tonight in the first 7 innings, they have 5 hits with runners in scoring position. Make that 7 hits. They have 5 hits with 2 outs in an inning as a bouncing ball toward third. Trimble has it, throws across, and it gets away from Lester. Cootway is aboard. That'll be an error on the Checkers. Runner on to lead off the eighth inning. With runners in scoring position tonight, after hitting just 200 with men on second and third last night, the Mustangs hitting 538 in those situations tonight. Jacob Gutierrez at the plate. He tied the game at 8 apiece last inning with a solo home run. Pitch gets away from Stengren. Cootway trots down to second base. With the error on the throw, by the way, E5 against Trimble. To allow Cootway to reach, then the wild pitch puts him at second base. 1-0 to Gutierrez. Down low for ball two. Gutierrez tonight, 2-for-3. He's been hit by a pitch. He's driven in 2 and has scored 3 times. He snapped the power drought for the Mustangs. They had not homered in 3 straight games coming into tonight. Longest drought of the year. He and Shaver both went deep in the 7th inning. 2-1 on Goody, serving as the DH tonight. Rain picking up. Falling down here at Dealer Park. Pitch outside, 3-1. Still a light rain. It's blowing across as well, the wind blowing from left to right. The 3-1 on the ground towards short. Backhand attempt, Dooley, he boots it off the heel. And safe at first is Gutierrez. Errors have been an issue for the Chuckers this year. They had played a clean game up to this point. No errors until this eighth inning. They've now committed 2 in the frame. Not just 2 in the frame, how about back-to-back hitters? Kutwe and Gutierrez each reaching on Idaho Falls miscues. E5 followed by an E6. They're at first and second for Michael Soper. Shows bunt, pulls it back, it gets away from Stengren, and they go down to second and third. That may be a pass ball on the catcher. It was a breaking ball. I think the bunt attempt with Soper squaring around distracted the catcher. He looked like he was going in to try and field a possible bunt. He just wasn't ready to make the play. They will score it a wild pitch, however. Wild pitch moves the runners to second and third. Second wild pitch of the inning. Second and third, nobody out. 1-0 count on Soper. He has reached all 3 times he's come to the plate. The 1-0. Up high, ball 2. That was after thinking he was having the night off, at least most of the night off. Had to enter the game in the third inning defensively. If you missed it, there was a collision out in left center field. The 2-0 swing and a miss. Between A.J. Shaver and Demias Jimerson trying to track down a ball off the bat of Justin Trimble. The ball broke free after the collision. Jimerson had to leave the game. It's the 2-1 fouled back, 2-2. Shaver has stayed in the ball game. Has had a nice night. He's homered in the 7th inning. Odie Wright, who started the game at third base, moved to take Jimerson's spot in left. Soper came into third and is hitting in the lineup spot previously occupied by Jimerson, as that is strike 3 and out number 1 in the inning. Rain starting to pick up a little bit here. We are in the later innings. Bottom of the 8th, Mustangs 11, Chuckers 8. John McHenry at the plate, 1-for-3. Couple of ribbies tonight, RBI single, and a bases loaded walk to score a run, and they will not face McHenry. Second and third, one out, they will walk. John intentional walk, second free pass of the game. First one was to Muniz in the 6th. That loads him up with one out for Kyle Miklas. First pitch in for a strike on the breaking ball. That gives the Chuckers the force out at any base. Also could set up a potential double play to get out of the inning. One out, bases loaded. Middleman back hoping for a twin killer. Trimble even with the grass at third. Lester playing even with the first base bag. On the other side, 1-1. On Miklas, the pitch, now low for ball 2. Eli Snelson, 5'10", 185 pounds for the 22-year-old righty from Hartsell, Alabama. 2-1, outside, 3-1 the count. Hitters count, bases loaded, the pitch. Bouncing ball right side, gloved by Lester. He steps on the bag, throws home. They'll have to make a tag as the runner's now creating traffic, and the tag will be applied at second base. To get out of the inning, it's your unconventional double play as it goes 3-2-6 on the Twin Killer to end the inning. Mustangs don't score. We're on to the ninth. It's the Mustangs 11 and the Chuckers 8. 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
1: We've reached the top of the ninth inning here from Dealer Park. Brandon Januska on the call with you as Lucas Hartman looking to lock it down for himself. He is the pitcher in line for the win if he can record three outs before the Chuckers can score three runs. It's 11-8, top of the ninth inning. Stengren, Lester, Mitchell due up for the Chuckers as a 1-0 misses for ball two. 2-0 the count on the Chucker catcher. Rain continues to fall here in Billings, Montana. Chuckers led this game early, had an 8-2 lead going into the bottom of six. Mustangs scored five times in that sixth inning, four more in the seventh to pull ahead 11-8. That's where we are now, top of the ninth inning. 3-0 count on Drew Stengren. Hartman's pitch. There's a strike, 3-1. Hartman just the second pitcher into the game for Billings tonight. Julian Garcia went the first six. He'll get a no decision as the 3-1 is in tight. We do have a challenge from Kyle Miklas. Mustangs have one challenge remaining. And the Red Pocket Mobile Strike Zone challenge is overturned to strike two. 3-2 the count on Stengren. The payoff pitch from Hartman. There's called strike three. That's as good a challenge as you can get from the catcher. Kyle Miklas ends up turning into a punch out. That's the first out of the ninth inning. 11-8 Billings, one away, top of the ninth. Parker Lester at the dish. He's 2-for-4, a single and a double. Breaking ball. Down low, we have another challenge from Miklas. Red Pocket Mobile Strike Zone challenge overturned once again to strike one. So the Mustangs continue to retain one more challenge. They have it in their pocket. So this is a line drive caught at first. first by Charlie Muniz. Had to move to his right, reach out to make the grab. He did so successfully, and the Chuckers are down to their final out. Wes Mitchell represents the last chance for the Chuckers. He's 1-for-3 with a single and a walk. 11-8 Mustangs, top of the ninth, two outs. Base is empty and a pitch missing for ball one. Hartman against Mitchell. The 1-0. In for a strike, 1-1. Lucas trying to go three innings to seal the victory for himself. He is the pitcher in line for the win. Mason Collins on the hook for the loss. As the 1-1. Swing and a miss, 1-2. One strike away from victory are the Mustangs. Drop two in a row. Both coming last night in a doubleheader. First consecutive losses for the Mustangs all year long. Trying to get right back in the win column. The 1-2. Swing and a miss. Mustangs win it. Lucas Hartman goes the final three innings. He punches out two in the ninth. Mustangs come from behind, erasing a 6-run deficit. They win it 11-8 here on this rainy Wednesday night. A big-time comeback win for the Mustangs, something they've done well all year long. That is the 21st time they've come from behind to win a ball game. They win it here tonight, 11-8 the final. Scoring nine times between the sixth and seventh inning to erase what was an 8-2 deficit. We'll step aside for a moment, come back with your Billings Mustangs postgame show. That's coming your way next, so stay tuned right here. Your Mustangs postgame show coming up right here on HTN and ESPN Billings.
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1: Welcome into the Billings Mustangs postgame show. Brandon Januska with you here from Dealer Park in Billings, Montana, where the Mustangs come out in front, 11-8 the final, to get back into this series. Drop both ends of the doubleheader last night. A win here tonight sets up a chance to split the four-gamer with another victory tomorrow. It was the Chuckers again who struck first tonight. Four runs in the top of the third inning to take a 4-0 lead. Mustangs got two back in the bottom of the fourth inning. RBI single, Jacob Gutierrez with two outs. And then after a Michael Soper walk, John McHenry hit an RBI single of his own to cut the deficit in half. And it was a 4-2 ball game going into the fifth inning. Neither team scored in that fifth frame. Fast forward to the top of the sixth. Another four-run inning for the Chuckers as they opened up an 8-2 advantage. Mustangs would erase that over the next two innings. Five runs in the bottom of the sixth inning, including a bases-clearing three-run double by Kyle Miklas. And all of a sudden, the Mustangs were back to within one. 8-7 Chuckers going into the seventh inning. That's when Billings jumped ahead for good. A solo shot by Jacob Gutierrez, his second home run of his pro career, first here at Dealer Park. That tied the game at 8 apiece in the seventh. And then a RBI triple by Bodie Wright, a ball that was lost by Tyler Wyatt in the lights. Hit off the base of the wall in right center field, brought home a run. As Michael Soper had doubled, he scored on the play to give the Mustangs a 9-8 lead. And they would add some insurance one batter later as A.J. Shaver rocketed a two-run homer out of the ballpark. Two-run homers brought to you by Home 2 Suites by Hilton Billings. 10th homer of the year for Shaver made it 11-8. That would be the final. After Julian Garcia went the first six innings, Lucas Hartman came in, worked the next three scoreless frames for the right-hander. He is your winning pitcher here tonight. I do want to note, back in the third inning, a scary moment for the Mustangs. Outfielders Demias Jimerson and A.J. Shaver colliding in left center field. Jimerson did have to leave the game with an injury. That brought Soper into the game, moved Bodie Wright from third to left field. A.J. Shaver remained in, so we hope all is okay with Demias Jimerson. We'll get an update if we can. And he did have to leave the game in the third inning here tonight. And if you're watching the stream, this is the play, the collision in left center field. Shaver and Jimerson that knocked the left fielder out of the ball game. But we hope he's okay. Shaver did remain in the game. And the totals in this one, the Mustangs do come back to rally back for their comrade. The finals totals in this one, the Mustangs improved to 28-9, scoring 11 runs on 13 hits, 2 errors. They left 9 on base. Meanwhile, the Chuckers dropped to 12-26. They scored 8 runs on 14 hits, 2 errors, and also left 9 men on base. Lucas Hartman picks up the win. He's 2-1. While Mason Collins suffers the loss, he's 0-2. Both of his losses this year have come at the hands of your Billings Mustangs. A game that took 2 hours and 45 minutes to complete in front of 1,919 fans. That'll do it for us tonight. We have the series finale tomorrow night. Jaden Harris expected to pitch for the Mustangs. 6:35 is your first pitch. Pre-game show with me, sponsored by Veritas, starting at 6:15. And that'll do it. I'm Brandon Januska. On behalf of everyone who makes Mustangs baseball possible, Jeremiah Anderson, our producer at ESPN Billings, and our entire HTN crew, and everyone else who makes Mustangs baseball possible, the final score once again, it's the Billings Mustangs 11 and the Idaho Falls Chuckers 8. 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

0: We don't know. We don't know what would have happened, but they felt like they had to make this deal now because that you know, I really, it seemed like Milwaukee was somewhat close. I mean, they were, Milwaukee was going back and forth on the Miami and Boston deal. I mean, only they know how close they got, but the perception was it was pretty close to Jaylen Brown essentially landing Giannis less than 2 weeks ago. And now this is a trade that genuinely is being viewed as completely one-sided. There's nothing that's happened in between. This is the same player who finished sixth in the MVP voting, second team All-NBA. So it is a very strange sequence of events. And frankly, you feel like there's a missing piece of information. And I wish, as someone in the information business, I could provide it for you right now. I have not been able to discover it. So I'm still looking, trying to understand it.
1: Celtics sending Jaylen Brown to Philly to the Sixers. They also make another deal. Mitchell Robinson, ESPN Shams Charania.
2: Free agent center Mitchell Robinson has reached agreement on a 3-year, $47.4 million to leave the Knicks after leading that historic championship that he played a big part in. He's going to depart them to join the rival Boston Celtics. The third year has a player option, but this is a major loss for the Knicks and a gain for a competitor. He was their top big man alongside Karl Anthony Towns. So to lose him to a competitor, no less, it was because the Knicks could not enter the second apron after owner Jim Dolan announced after the NBA Finals that the team would not be going into the second apron to maintain flexibility. So now the longest tenured Knicks player after 8 years, he was a second round draft pick, developed into a starting caliber player. Then he basically was their sixth man, part-time starter, shot blocker, rebounder. He leaves the Knicks. It's a big loss for that championship team. He joins the Boston Celtics.
1: Speaking of moves being made this week, Lakers with a handful of moves on Wednesday, including Quentin Grimes. The guard gets a 4-year, $60 million deal. Colin Sexton, 2 years, $19 million. ESPN analyst Quentin Richardson.
3: I agree. I mean, listen, anytime you got a guy like Luka, and we've seen what he does when he's healthy and he gets into the playoffs, he's a game changer. He can go, you know, supernova and lead his team, but now they're getting him the supplemental parts and the assets that he needs to be able to go forward. If they can get some depth in that bench, the Lakers could be looking like a problem moving forward. I'm interested to see how they continue to build this out.
1: 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New York's about to get busy, busier. City officials noting they are facing challenges, what with it being birthday season for the U.S., soccer season with the World Cup in town, and perhaps wedding season. Maybe a smokescreen, maybe not, but there have been crews at Madison Square Garden unloading equipment and a large carpet. Temperatures in the Northeast aren't the only things heating up.
4: Each year we go from football season,
5: the Seahawks win Super Bowl 60,
4: to the offseason,
6: the Kansas City Chiefs select Montour Delane,
4: to wedding season. Only this year's wedding season includes a marriage of pop culture and pigskin, singer and scorer, a beauty, and on the football field, a beast.
5: Kelce over the shoulder, he's got the catch, he's got the touchdown!
4: Taylor Swift is about to marry Travis Kelce in one of the most anticipated and celebrated weddings that this world has seen. There have been big weddings before, Princess Diana and Prince Charles, Kate Middleton and Prince William, and some of the most storied weddings have merged entertainment and sports, starting back in January 1954, when Marilyn Monroe married Joe DiMaggio. There were other notable unions over the years, Victoria and David, Georgina and Cristiano, Giselle and Tom, Sierra and Russell, and even last summer, Haley and Josh. But Swift is one of the world's biggest stars. Kelce is one of the most charismatic players in this country's most popular sport.
7: Travis Kelce's had a lot of big catches in his career. This would be the biggest.
4: Now they are about to take their own vows. This is what their fans have waited for since the couple started dating in 2023, when she showed up in a box at Arrowhead Stadium, the biggest star in a stadium that included Kelce and Patrick Mahomes. From there, their love story grew, along with the fascination that people had with them. Their relationship involved a Super Bowl ring.
5: And the Chiefs Kingdom, champions of Super Bowl 58.
4: An antique engagement ring.
8: It feels like, you know, I was on top of the world after the Super Bowl, and right now even more on top of the world.
4: And now they get ready to ring in their own new partnership. The wedding of the year, maybe the decade, maybe the century, is upon us. And right around this country's 250th birthday. This will be one of the defining celebrity events of this, or really any, era. It will be peak wedding season before it's time to get back to football season.
1: Nothing publicly confirmed by the couple, of course. Wouldn't be the first wedding at Madison Square Garden. Sly Stone was married there in the mid-70s, and there was a mass wedding ceremony in the early 80s officiated by Sung Young Moon. Moving out of round two. That's next. SportsCenter All Night. It's ESPN Radio.
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0: It is a very strange sequence of events, and frankly, you feel like there's a missing piece of information, and I wish, as someone in the information business, I could provide it for you right now. I have not been able to discover it, so I am still looking, trying to understand it.
1: Celtics sending Jaylen Brown to Philly to the Sixers. They also make another deal. Mitchell Robinson, ESPN Shams Charania.
2: Free agent center Mitchell Robinson has reached agreement on a three-year, $47.4 million to leave the Knicks after leading that historic championship that he played a big part in. He's going to depart them to join the rival Boston Celtics. The third year has a player option, but this is a major loss for the Knicks and a gain for a competitor. He was their top big man alongside Karl Anthony Towns. So to lose him to a competitor, no less, it was because the Knicks could not enter the second apron after owner Jim Dolan announced after the NBA Finals that the team would not be going into the second apron to maintain flexibility. So now the longest tenured Knicks player after 8 years, he was a second round draft pick, developed into a starting caliber player. Then he basically was their sixth man, part-time starter, shot blocker, rebounder. He leaves the Knicks. It's a big loss for that championship team. He joins the Boston Celtics.
1: Speaking of moves being made this week, Lakers with a handful of moves on Wednesday, including Quentin Grimes. The guard gets a four-year, $60 million deal. Colin Sexton, 2 years, $19 million. ESPN analyst Quentin Richardson.
3: I agree. I mean, listen, anytime you got a guy like Luka, and we've seen what he does when he's healthy and he gets into the playoffs, he's a game changer. He can go, you know, supernova and lead his team, but now they're getting him the supplemental parts and the assets that he needs to be able to go forward. If they can get some depth in that bench, the Lakers could be looking like a problem moving forward. I'm interested to see how they continue to build this out.
1: 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New York's about to get busy, busier. City officials noting they are facing challenges, what with it being birthday season for the U.S., soccer season with the World Cup in town, and perhaps wedding season. Maybe a smokescreen, maybe not, but there have been crews at Madison Square Garden unloading equipment and a large carpet. Temperatures in the Northeast aren't the only things heating up.
4: Each year we go from football season,
5: the Seahawks win Super Bowl 60,
4: to the offseason,
6: Kansas City Chiefs select Montour Delane,
4: to wedding season. Only this year's wedding season includes a marriage of pop culture and pigskin, singer and scorer, a beauty, and on the football field, a beast.
5: Kelce over the shoulder, he's got the catch, he's got the touchdown!
4: Taylor Swift is about to marry Travis Kelce in one of the most anticipated and celebrated weddings that this world has seen. There have been big weddings before, Princess Diana and Prince Charles, Kate Middleton and Prince William, and some of the most storied weddings have merged entertainment and sports, starting back in January 1954 when Marilyn Monroe married Joe DiMaggio. There were other notable unions over the years, Victoria and David, Georgina and Cristiano, Giselle and Tom, Sierra and Russell, and even last summer, Haley and Josh. But Swift is one of the world's biggest stars. Kelce is one of the most charismatic players in this country's most popular sport.
7: Travis Kelce's had a lot of big catches in his career. This would be the biggest.
4: Now they are about to take their own vows. This is what their fans have waited for since the couple started dating in 2023 when she showed up in a box at Arrowhead Stadium, the biggest star in a stadium that included Kelce and Patrick Mahomes. From there, their love story grew along with the fascination that people had with them. Their relationship involved a Super Bowl ring
5: and the Chiefs Kingdom, champions of Super Bowl 58.
4: An antique engagement ring.
8: It feels like, you know, I was on top of the world after the Super Bowl, and right now even more on top of the world.
4: And now they get ready to ring in their own new partnership. The wedding of the year, maybe the decade, maybe the century. is upon us and right around this country's 250th birthday. This will be one of the defining celebrity events of this, or really any, era. It will be peak wedding season before it's time to get back to football season.
1: Nothing publicly confirmed by the couple, of course. Wouldn't be the first wedding at Madison Square Garden. Sly Stone was married there in the mid-70s, and there was a mass wedding ceremony in the early 80s officiated by Sung Yung Moon. Moving out of round two. That's next. SportsCenter All Night. It's ESPN Radio.
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2: So what's the record for the longest golf shot of all time? Well, the long drive record is 580 yards. Now that's very impressive, but well short of the unofficial world record. February 7th, 1971, a golfer hit an aluminum 6-iron, only using one hand, just a half swing. He said it traveled for miles and miles. Is that true? Well, the golfer was astronaut Alan Shepard, and that famous golf shot back in 1971 took place on the moon. And you know who came up with the idea to have Alan Shepard hit a golf shot on the moon? It was entertainer Bob Hope. Now, nobody really knows how far Shepard's shot really traveled, but former PGA champion and space enthusiast Jimmy Walker did some math. With earthbound ball speed of 185 miles an hour, using a club with a 45-degree launch angle, it would travel 2.6 miles and stay in the air for more than a minute. That just a few yards further than the drives I hit today. This is Rocky Erickson with another sports story.
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9: 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I really respect teams that take big swings when the timing makes sense. But it is high risk, high reward.
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0: What everyone is saying about diving into certain numbers to try to say that Jaylen Brown isn't one of the best players in the NBA, or that he is not affecting winning on his team in the same way that someone like Derek White is, that I cannot subscribe to.
1: Yeah.
0: But Jaylen Brown, right after it was revealed that he was one of the, or let's call it the centerpiece of the offer that the Boston Celtics had as they were trying to acquire Giannis that ultimately didn't go down, said that he's turning into a monster. So what are the 76ers getting in Jaylen Brown, and what does this do for their chances to win a championship? We'll talk about that next here on Sportsmanlike, presented by Progressive Insurance.
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3: More unsettled weather today with pop-up showers and thunderstorms. I'm Ed McIntosh from Q2. Temperatures today mild, up into the mid-80s, typical for this time of the year. But isolated showers and thunderstorms in the afternoon and evening could create some gusty winds. Overnight temperatures in the mid to upper 50s, mid to upper 80s with isolated storms tomorrow. 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
1: And I would say my American sports hero is definitely Larry Bird.
2: 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Johnson, layup Boston!
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0: Rams head coach, Sean McVay.
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0: Aces center, Asia Wilson.
5: I love me some Mia Hamm, Serena Williams, Lisa Leslie. Like, those are probably the three that came to mind that I was like, oh no, like growing up. I wrote book reports about them.
6: Roger Staubach.
0: Cowboys quarterback, Dak Prescott.
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8: More unsettled weather today with pop-up showers and thunderstorms. I'm Ed McIntosh from Q2. Temperatures today mild, up into the mid-80s, typical for this time of the year. But isolated showers and thunderstorms in the afternoon and evening could create some gusty winds. Overnight temperatures in the mid to upper 50s, mid to upper 80s with isolated storms tomorrow. 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
1: All right. 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
15: Showers and thunderstorms popping up around the area this evening. I'm Ed McIntosh from Q2. Most of the storms should be over by dark, with gradual clearing overnight. Temperatures will drop down into the upper 50s. Tomorrow, mid to upper 70s for a high, with a 30% chance of afternoon and evening showers and thunderstorms. Dry and warm for the 4th of July. 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

0: a bullet. And I love Russ Wilson.
1: Yeah.
0: I think he's great. 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
1: But you got that.
0: Maybe like.
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1: They tend to.
0: As they do. And we are back. We are here. We are live. It's the Rich Eisen Show. I am Seth Rollins. We are on Disney Plus, ESPN app, ESPN Radio, Sirius XM, Channel 80. And guys, it wouldn't be a Rich Eisen or Seth Rollins show in this situation without a top five list. And I got one for you guys. Oh. All right, you ready?
1: Hell yeah.
0: It is a top five must-have 4th of July cookout foods,
2: yes,
0: presented by Hyundai. Are you ready? Five, there I am. One, there two, it is. Three, look at that four, graphic. Five. Seth Beautiful. Rollins.
3: Top five.
0: That is also not AI. That is a real graphic.
1: Yeah. Oh, yeah. No water was wasted.
2: Photo shoot this morning. Yeah.
0: All right. All right. I'm going to lock them in. Top five. Then we're going to have a chat about them. All right. Here we go. Number five. Starting with a side dish, we're going baked beans. Okay. One of my favorite side dishes. I love it. You can just get into it. It's delicious. It's creamy. That's a terrible picture of baked beans. I like them. You know what? I don't even mind them from a can. You don't got to put them in the oven. Just put them in a can. Put them on the stove. Let's
1: Absolute
0: go.
1: Brown sugar?
0: Yeah.
1: Bacon?
0: Give it to me. Number four. We got to go to our vegetables, all right? We got to have a full meal here, and the only vegetable that matters 4th of July is the corn on the cob.
2: Oh, yes.
0: That's right. Oh, look at that. Little burn, little crisp on the edge. Put the corn skewers on the sides.
1: Some good Iowa corn.
0: Butter it up. Oh, Woo! Give it to me. That is right.
1: Right out the cornfield.
0: Number three, we were discussing desserts, and it was a difficult one, but I'm going with the all-purpose watermelon.
1: Okay.
0: I think because it's more than a dessert. It's not just a dessert. You don't just have to have it after the meal. You can have it in between meals. It can be a palate cleanser. It can be an appetizer. You can do a lot of different things with watermelon.
2: Yeah, agree.
0: And if anybody ever walked by a bowl of watermelon
2: and not
0: just taking a slice, absolutely not. No chance. And now the top two. I'm just going to back them up, one, like two and then one, because I think they kind of go together, and we can fight about it afterwards if you want.
1: Ain't
0: but number
1: you.
0: Two, cheeseburgers.
2: Yep.
0: Number one, quintessential hot dog.
1: Blizzies.
2: Yeah. Boom.
0: Hot dog. The Frankfurter,
1: yeah.
0: The wiener, whatever you want to call it. That is my top five, and it is brought to you by Hyundai. Discover what's next at your local Hyundai dealer, like our next generation EV, the Ioniq 9 Hyundai, official partner of the FIFA World Cup 2026. Talk to me about this list. What do you think?
2: Can't argue with a single thing on this list.
0: Ooh, really?
2: Perfect. It's a perfect list.
0: Wow.
2: Only debate.
0: Yes.
2: How do you dress your hot dog?
0: Ooh, how do you dress your dog?
1: I had hot dogs for dinner last night.
2: Plain mustard.
0: You had hot
2: mustard,
0: dogs for dinner last night?
1: I did.
0: Was this for the game? Like, was this for the soccer game?
1: Well, the game was about to start, right? I was on the phone with my mom. I got off the phone. It was like, I was either going to go somewhere and grab dinner and come back. I didn't want to miss the start of the game. Fair. I looked in the fridge. I had some glizzies in there, so I made hot dogs.
0: How did you dress those dogs?
1: I've got this sauce, like a chili sauce that I get from Altoona, where I'm from. It's from a place called Texas Hot Dogs. Whenever I fly home, I get some. I freeze it. Bring it back. I keep it in the freezer, and then unthaw a little bit. And anytime I have hot dogs, I'll use this
0: chili sauce.
1: Yeah.
0: Like wow. It's sweet chili.
1: It's like meat and chili. Yeah, it's hard to describe, but it's like a meat sauce that goes on.
0: Oh, so it's like actual chili.
1: And they call it chili, but it's not technically your idea of chili.
0: Wait, are there like beans in it?
1: No beans in it. No beans. It's just what they call it.
0: You're gonna have to bring this to me.
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11: 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Earlier on the show, Super Bowl champion quarterback Joe Theismann, Apple TV MLS play-by-play announcer Max Pretos. Coming up, comedian Brad Williams. And now, sitting in for Rich, it's Seth Rollins.

0: pretty sick.
1: Yeah, it's, you know, I've been like, I think 49 weeks out of 52 was my record of how many, and that's really hard to do. I've heard my family are delightful people. I would like to see them. And thankfully, I have a wonderful wife. I have an amazing kid. And so I took the summer off. But when the fall comes back, I go back on the road. I go on the Tall Tales Tour. And as you mentioned earlier, we're doing an international run. We're going to Europe. We're going to Scotland. We're going to Ireland, which is really dangerous for me.
0: Oh, yeah.
1: Literally, I've been to Dublin before doing a show across the street from the venue where I perform in Dublin is the National Leprechaun Museum. That is a real place. That is a real thing. It's the most scared I've ever been, because I just figure there's going to be some Irish guy that goes, "How'd you get out?" And then just like snatch me up and throw me back on a display. I don't want that. So yeah. So for the good people at Dublin, just keep me out of the museum. Everyone's like, "Do you want to go see it?" I'm like, "No."
2: No.
0: Well, look, I know somebody, I think, that might be able to help you out and pull some strings if you need that. So we'll call the man and make sure that you're well taken care of when you're in Dublin.
1: Brad
0: Williams, thank you so much for joining us. You are the man, dude.
1: Thank you,
0: man. Appreciate it. Good luck. Enjoy your summer.
1: Thank you. I shall.
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10: 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Out of here. 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

0: 10 of News on the Northern News Network. I'm Cody Ross. A Hill County man faces a deliberate homicide charge for a 2019 murder on the Rocky Boy Indian Reservation. The Montana Attorney General's office charged James Richard Michael Lawrence, 35, with the shooting death of William Bernard Hobbins. Investigators tied Lawrence to the crime through witnesses, ammunition receipts, and matching shell casings. A recent breakthrough identified the man who also sold Lawrence the suspected murder weapon. Paid full-time mentors of the Friends of the Children work with children considered the most high risk. The organization's founder, Nina Hernandez, gives us a blueprint of the children who fit into that category.
1: They have a roster of 8 children they work with year-round, providing intensive evidence-based mentoring for children in our community with the highest risks and lowest protective factors.
0: Keeping you connected, this is the Northern News Network.
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0: A former Montana militia leader pled guilty Wednesday to multiple charges of child sexual abuse and witness tampering. Timothy Allen Westervelt, age 35, admitted to abusing 2 underage girls, including one while working at a Billings youth treatment facility. Authorities state that he later tried to pressure a witness from behind bars, and Westervelt remains detained and now faces his final sentencing hearing scheduled this September in Yellowstone County District Court. Ground has broken on the new Yellowstone Heritage Trail in Paradise Valley. The 61-mile walking and biking path will transform an abandoned rail line linking Livingston and Gardner. Crews recently started construction on the first 3 miles near Immigrant. Yellowstone National Park is also contributing 5 miles to the project. Organizers estimate the entire trail could cost $60 million and take 2 decades to finish. I'm Cody Ross, Northern News Network.
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7: Showers and thunderstorms popping up around the area this evening. I'm Ed McIntosh from Q2. Most of the storms should be over by dark with gradual clearing overnight. Temperatures will drop down into the upper 50s. Tomorrow, mid to upper 70s for a high with a 30% chance of afternoon and evening showers and thunderstorms. Dry and warm for the 4th of July. 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
16: Make sure that I was seeing it right, that it was legit. Listen, you know I love you guys. Yeah. I got the shams right to my phone. I have the notification. I'm like, is this real? There's no way in the world they landed Jaylen Brown for PED Paul. Are you and some picks? Come on, man.
17: Anthony, when you look at the Philadelphia 76ers, and I love the Anthony Simons signing, also yeah. D. Wade, and LeBaron Filon that they picked in the draft this year out of Alabama, where do you have them in the Eastern Conference from a realistic standpoint?
16: I mean, you're a legit contender. This is crazy. If you guys think about this for a second. We were resigned that this was going to be kind of another soft process, that they didn't have enough to compete, and you'd have to kind of get through the Paul George and Joel Embiid contracts. And then you're worried about, like, Maxey. How would Tyrese Maxey feel, right? Because he's not really aligned with VJ, because VJ's younger. Like, they need to compete now for Tyrese, and then you land Jaylen Brown. Now, look at firepower you have and the athleticism with Jaylen Brown, Tyrese Maxey, and VJ Edgecombe. You're going to play fast. You're going to be able to score the basketball. And I got to tell you, Mike Gansey has been here for 34 days. It was all the drama over the last 10 years that surrounded this team. 34 days was his process, and they didn't lose a single game on purpose.
17: That's a great point. Now, I do agree with you that the Philadelphia 76ers will be contenders, but I also think there's a major component to that. That's Joel Embiid being healthy yeah. consistently and also heading into the playoffs. On a scale of 1 to 10, how likely is that in your opinion?
16: I mean, you know, that's a zero, right? Like, I mean, that we've seen it. Wow. Over and over and over. Like, I love the guy, but I've never seen a more unlucky guy in the history of sports, right? Like, he broke his face twice. I know. Like, who breaks your orbital bone in basketball twice? Like, one time you get a stray, right? Twice has happened. He's had crazy things happen to him. Insane things. So, like, I would be a fool, right, to expect him to be available for the whole thing. But, I mean, here's the beauty of it. You got Jaylen Brown for the next 3 years. You got Maxey, right? So you kind of like, and VJ, and you're right, Filon's a player.
18: Yep.
16: Simons is a great piece off the bench. She's got a lot of firepower, got a lot of athleticism. And, you know, if the deed can't do it, he can't do it, right? But you got at least for 3 years to kind of tweak through it and go get some bigs that can work. They got some young bigs now that you hope develop a little bit. But if he does stay healthy and he just runs from mid-post to mid-post and protects the rim and rebounds, they could be dangerous.
17: Well, I agree with that. And the only reason why I bring up Joel Embiid is because to win an NBA championship, you don't just want to get there. You want to win it. And it's not just the Eastern Conference, but if you're looking at the East, right, you have a Karl Anthony Towns for the Knicks. You have a Zubac for the Indiana Pacers. You have the two bigs in Cleveland. The athleticism is there for the Toronto Raptors, especially after acquiring Kawhi Leonard. But if you're going to win an NBA championship, you look at that Western Conference, you're going to need that big to consistently be healthy. That's the only reason why I bring it up.
16: Yes. Yeah, you're 1,000% right. 1,000. You know, baby steps here, because they haven't been out of the second round since 2001. Like, that's AI day. Prime Allen, right? Prime answer days. It's 25 years since they've been out of the second round. Mm. So, I'm not getting greedy. I'm just happy they're relevant. I think they're going to be fun to watch. You know, like, that's kind of where it is. I love the story of the Knicks. I thought it was beautiful. Having worked for the Post for all those years and Freddie and the whole thing, like, it's a beautiful story. And, it's been since 1983, since the Sixers last won it. I just think now they're just closer. And over the next couple of years, you might be able to get there.
18: No doubt about it. He's an FOFH, a friend of Freddie and Harry. He's the great Anthony Gargano, host and creator of All City Network at Philly_sports. Him on the social, Anthony L. Gargano and Freddie and Harry on ESPN Radio, the ESPN app, and ESPN Plus. How cool is it that we have that triangle of hate once again? Philly, Boston, and New York as an axis that more than likely these three teams will be getting in each other's way and other people's way of getting out of the East, Anthony, and getting to the NBA Finals.
16: See, I love it. I love it. I mean, you're talking about this is the unholy axis. Like, you're right, man. We're celebrating USA 250, right?
18: Yeah.
16: What better than the cradle of liberty, which is Boston, New York, and Philadelphia, right? Like, that's what it is. It's a colonial war, baby. Let's go.
18: The Redcoats are coming. Look out.
17: Anthony, as excited as you are right now, there's one other thing I feel like that can make you more excited.
18: Ooh, okay.
16: Really?
17: If LeBron James decided that he wanted to join the Philadelphia 76ers, what say you, Anthony?
16: Yes, oh, yes, you're right. That would make me elated. Imagine that starting lineup of Maxey, Edgecombe, Brown, LeBron, and Embiid.
17: Good Lord.
16: If you're LeBron, isn't it the perfect spot?
18: It really is.
16: Right, listen, I get Cleveland and going home, right, so I get it. But if you compare it to Golden State, he's exactly what they need. He doesn't need to shoulder the scoring load, because you'll have Maxey and Brown for that. And what they've lacked is someone who's been a winner, right? Someone who's got the winning DNA. That's been missing from this team. After all the Ben Simmonses and Tobias Harris, like, we had it for a year with Jimmy Butler, and that was it. And James Harden. Now imagine if you had LeBron come here. It's a great, you know, what better than to come here as we celebrate 250, right? King James comes to Philadelphia. It's, to quote the movie, Rocky, It's a damn monster movie, right? Like, it would be perfect.
17: Well, I'm going to say it out loud, because a lot of people might not want to hear it. I feel like that is the top place for LeBron James to go, the Philadelphia 76ers, Anthony. You heard it right here from me on Freddie and Harry.
16: I love it, Harry. I love it, man. Listen, and all kidding aside, it does make sense. It makes basketball sense. He can, all he's got to do is play the four spot and do his thing, right? He loves Joel, so he loves Embiid. And you got those energizers, those three guys that are so explosive. I think it's a great fit. I really do that. And Simon's off the bench. If I'm LeBron, I got a legitimate chance for a title, and I'm not just ring chasing. Like, I'm not just Bogart and myself on the OKC roster, right? Like, I'm playing a legit role, and I got a real chance to win.
18: Anthony, I will warn you what you just heard from Harry Douglas. Not trying to minimize it, because I'm with both of you. That would be a perfect spot for LeBron James. But I'm telling you, as a Knicks fan and the troll friend of Harry Douglas is, Anthony, he is not your friend. He will try to sidle up to you, make you feel better about yourself, put these good ideas out there. All of a sudden, you finish talking with us, you're ready for the cookout this weekend. Man, Harry Douglas said, and I agree with him, then the next thing you know, things flip the other way, Anthony, and he'll be the first one online to say, well, I told him he shouldn't have gone there. I didn't think it was a good idea. Anthony, I'm telling you, HDAG is not your FIREND. I'm telling you right now, he's not.
16: I think he's a genius, man.
18: Well, here we go.
16: I think he's a genius.
17: Atta baby, Anthony. Atta baby.
18: Real quick, Anthony, with all of this, 10 seconds left. Where would you put the 76ers right now in the hierarchy of the East? 10 seconds left. Where would you put them?
16: Third, Knicks, and either. I think they're about third or fourth right now.
18: All right. Oh, it's great to talk.
16: That's it. And then the Eagles. Let's talk Eagles soon, all right? Because I can't wait for some football.
18: That's true. As a Cowboys fan, morally opposed, rooting for the Eagles. But I appreciate you giving love to your Eagles here on Freddie and Harry. Anthony, have a great weekend, brother.
16: Love we'll you guys. You happy 4th.
18: Happy 4th. Much love to our friend, like we mentioned, FOFH, a friend of Freddie and Harry. He's the great Anthony Gargano, host and creative All-City Network, _Philly_sports. Him on the socials, Anthony L. Gargano. He was here on Freddie and Harry. 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So Anthony gave you his thoughts on what Jaylen Brown means to Philadelphia. You can give us your thoughts. Do that right now on the Freddie and Harry call-in line at 888-SAY-ESPN, 888-729-3776. And I can promise you, Harry does give you suggestions, and he is still not your friend. 888-729-3776.
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0: So that story in the NBA glory continues to be Jaylen Brown traded by the Boston Celtics to the Philadelphia 76ers. Shannon Penn, our producer, put it out there. So I'm going to let you reintroduce exactly involving what you believe is the biggest question needs to fill in the blank involving this trade.
1: Like, I was thinking about this trade, having sitting here for the last 4 hours or so. And, and just listen to the calls, listen to everybody, and everybody coming down on Brad Stevens and the bad job. And that, that's all he got from this, that, and the third. And I was like, and I said, I was thinking to myself, well, who is the biggest loser here? Is it Celtics fans? Is it Brad Stevens? No, the biggest loser in this entire Jaylen Brown trade to 76ers are the Atlanta Hawks. It's absolutely the Atlanta Hawks. Because I was thinking about, like, if that's all it took to get Jaylen Brown was Paul George's contract, a couple ones, a couple twos, I'm starting to think about what are the other teams that were interested, that showed interest in Jaylen Brown, that could have gotten him for a lot less, or maybe, you know, even offered a little bit more than what Boston was able to take from Philadelphia. So, Harry, I ask you, what's up with your boys, man?
2: I'm trying to figure out, too. Let me call them up and see what the hell they waiting on. See, that's what happens when I go to Alaska and I'm up there fishing, catching all those fishies. But, Shannon, I agree with you. Like, this is a team we all can't forget. Before the regular season, we didn't play a certain amount of guys because we wanted the New York Knicks. You go up 2-1 in that series, but what I also found out about this basketball team is that they lack toughness to a certain degree. They lack that player that they can rely on a consistent basis down the stretch. And then also a player that can be a two-way guy and play both ends of the floor. That's Jaylen Brown. He's from Georgia. He went to Wheeler High School. I would have loved for them. I would not have mind if they said, hey, Nikhil Alexander Walker, who got most improved player, and a few first-round picks. Even if you wanted to throw in Zachariah Richichet, who was a former number one overall pick for us, I think, 2 or 3 years ago. If you want to throw those two players in a few first-round picks, bring Jaylen Brown right to Atlanta, please. Please. So, yes, Shannon, I agree with you.
0: Man, that losing just continued.
1: Not to mention, like, you bring in Brown, like you said, homegrown. He's your 1A guy, because that seems to be a big talking point. He's your 1A guy. No disrespect to Jalen Johnson. He's an ascending player. But you already bring in a
2: Jalen. Now Jalen Johnson can be the two.
1: He can be the two. And learn. And learn from a 2-way
2: player.
1: Into
2: that player one day.
1: Right. And then he can be the number one Jalen.
0: Right. Never has a team that won two games in the series has tried to be so celebrated by you guys. If they could have done this, they could have done that. They could have done that. If they could have done this, they could have gotten Jaylen Brown. They could have beaten the Knicks. Losers.
1: No trolling. In all honesty, because it sounds like trolling. But I was rooting for Jaylen Brown to go to Atlanta. I really did.
0: It just made all the sense in the world.
1: It made sense. That would have been good for the NBA. That would have been great for our show.
0: Absolutely.
1: That would have been great for my man Harry Douglas. He would have went out and got a jersey. Like, it would have been great for all of us. But now,
0: here we are again. But all the pieces were there for the Hawks to make that kind of move. But just like in that 2-1 series, they didn't make that move after Game 3. They didn't make that move in the offseason.
3: They may not be the top stories of the day.
4: In other news.
3: But you need to be in the know. This is In Other News.
0: Well, Taylor.
2: Yeah, but hold on, Freddie, man. Hold on. In other news, I'm on this damn airplane, and I'm seeing Jaylen Brown being traded.
0: I know.
2: To the Philadelphia 76ers, and he not going to be able to eat all the lemon pepper loos he wants.
0: He still can. He just import them.
2: Not that all crispy, extra crispy, ranch, all flats.
0: Nope, not at all. No soup for him, no wings for him. Maybe he can invite the Taylor and Travis's wedding tomorrow.
2: No left, right, left, right, left, right?
0: None of that.
2: Okay, I'm sorry.
0: Okay, well, tomorrow they're getting married in Madison Square Garden. According to New York newspapers, they add more onto this Atlanta pile. Every member of the Knicks starting five was invited to the wedding.
2: Oh, that's pretty dope.
0: Yeah, I know. Jalen Brunson, Karl-Anthony Towns, OG Anunoby, Mikal Bridges, Josh Hart.
5: No Shamit?
2: Nah, I would feel some type of way as a bench player, though.
0: That's okay. Get over it.
2: I would be like, well, damn.
5: Shamit had some huge shots.
0: But then maybe he goes Josh Hart's plus one.
1: And wait, you feel better? That was the thing. With Jeremy, like, Shohan, he reached out to Josh Hart. I was like, Josh, can I be your plus one?
0: Oh, that's what he said. Yeah, he's going to take you over Mrs. Hart. Yeah, that'll end well.
2: We're trying to stay married, man. Exactly. I get divorced.
0: Yeah, I don't want to be around you like that all the time.
2: Nope.
0: Amber Neen comes your way next with that kind of heat
2: Stanky
0: culture.
2: Thank you, little boy.
0: It's Freddie and Harry on the mighty ESPN Radio.
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13: For Montana News on the Northern News Network, I'm Cody Ross. A bipartisan push in the U.S. Senate aims to secure hazard pay for federal wildland firefighters performing prescribed burns and tactical training. The legislation introduced by Montana Republican Tim Sheehy and Montana Democrat Alex Padilla expands specialized compensation to include control burns and smoke jumper training flights. Montana Shakespeare in the Park is making an Eastern Montana swing this week, performing The Merchant of Venice and Much Ado About Nothing to lucky crowds in Ekalaka, Baker, Miles City, and Forsyth. Executive Artistic Director Kevin Aslan talked about the origins during a discussion on Voices of Montana.
14: 1973, Bruce Jacobson, who was the original Artistic Director's faculty member at MSU, he had this idea to take Shakespeare out to rural communities because his grandmother was from Burnie.
13: Keeping you connected, this is the Northern News Network.
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13: Three Missoula Municipal Court judges and their administrator filed a lawsuit Tuesday against Mayor Andrea Davis and City Prosecutor Keith Worthington. The complaint demands the full release of an independent investigation into Worthington's professional conduct. Judges Jennifer Strano, Jacob Coolidge, and Eli Parker allege Worthington undermined the court's credibility with inaccurate information. The city offered the report only if judges signed a restrictive non-disclosure agreement. The Montana Department of Environmental Quality is proposing a new impairment
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17: John Ryder, the 76ers have interested free agent LeBron James. This after Jaylen Brown landing with the 76ers yesterday, reports ESPN's Shams Charania. Warriors, Cavs, and Heat are the other known suitors. Jaylen Brown today on social media posting that he's excited and disappointed after the Celtics traded him to the Sixers. Brown dealt to Philly for Paul George, two future first and second round picks. And Philly adding more depth and scoring today, agreeing on a two-year, $12.3 million deal with guard Anfernee Simons, reports Shams. Second year of the deal, it's a player option. NHL's career goals leader Alex Ovechkin deciding to return for a 22nd season with the Capitals. It's a one-year deal worth $4.25 million. at the World Cup. One final from today's knockout stage. Spain, no problem with Austria, 3-0 the final. Spain will now face the winner of tonight's Portugal-Croatia game in the round of 16. Three-day baseball games in Cincinnati, roughing up Milwaukee's ace, the Miz.
18: Away they go on the 3-2, and Trevino swings, high fly ball, deep down the left field line, long run Churio, he is back, he leaps, it's gone!
1: Whoa!
18: Jose Trevino pops one out of here to left, just inside the foul pole, a three-run shot, and the Reds have a 5-0 lead in the fourth.
17: Well, on 700 WLW, as the Reds blow out the Brewers 7-2, Jacob Mizrowski falls to 9-4 with a loss. He allowed 5 runs, 10 strikeouts over 5 innings.
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